Dennison, they've missed an opportunity again. Moving along, Instagram removed millions of followers from celebrity accounts after going on a bop purge. BTS lost 600

0: Owen and counter suing each other despite no payouts being awarded to Blake in the final settlement. Elsewhere, the highly anticipated Legally Blonde prequel trailer for Elle has dropped.
1: We have something important we want to talk to you about.
2: It's about your dad.
3: I've had to look for other work. I found a place.
2: What's it called?
3: Seattle's Elite.
2: Because the other doctor's from Seattle?
3: Because the practice is in Seattle.
2: And you'll commute to Seattle?
4: Elle, we're moving to Seattle.
2: How long will that be?
3: Couple of years.
2: That's my whole life.
0: I'm actually buzzing. The series drops to Prime Video on the 1st of July, so set your alarms. Kim Kardashian is reportedly taking a break from taking the California bar exam after last year's failed attempt. Insiders claim Kim skipped the February exam and has no plans to try again in July. Harry Styles announced that he's dropping a music video for Dance No More today and tease it with a short clip of him in short shorts and licking a microphone. Yep, one fan commented, and I'm just supposed to be normal about this? No, girl, you're not. Moving along, Kesha is on this week's episode of the Caller Daddy podcast with Alex Cooper.
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featuring Kylie on Spin, and this is a collaboration I definitely didn't see coming in 2026. 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

0: Bradley Marshall on Spin. Just from looking at my Instagram stories, it seems like everybody and their nanny were at this man's concert in the Three Arena this week. Alex Warren is up next on Spin.
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3: Hey, it's Shannon here. 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
4: Hello, you.
3: Yep, Bette Midler, Sarah Jessica Parker and Katie Najimy are set to reprise their roles as the iconic Sanderson sisters. Now, there are no details on the plot just yet, but a theatrical release is in talks, which would be very exciting. And all I can say is if they don't bring back Max and Danny Dennison, they've missed an opportunity again. Moving along, Instagram removed millions of followers from celebrity accounts after going on a bot purge. BTS lost 600k, Justin Bieber lost 5 million, Ariana Grande is 6 million, and Taylor Swift 7 million. Holy moly. Blake Lively and Justin Baldoni's legal team have reportedly racked up mad money during their lengthy legal battle for It Ends With Us. The pair are said to have spent around 60 million combined, suing and counter-suing each other, despite no payouts being awarded to Blake in the final settlement. Elsewhere, the highly anticipated Legally Blonde prequel trailer for Elle has dropped.
5: We have something important we want to talk to you about.
6: It's about your dad.
7: I've had to look for other work. I found a place.
6: What's it called?
7: Seattle's Elite.
6: Because the other doctor's from Seattle?
7: Because the practice is in Seattle.
6: And you'll commute to Seattle?
8: Elle, we're moving to Seattle.
6: How long will that be?
7: A couple of years.
6: That's my whole life.
3: I'm actually buzzing. The series drops to Prime Video on the 1st of July, so set your alarms. Kim Kardashian is reportedly taking a break from taking the California bar exam after last year's failed attempt. Insiders claim Kim skipped the February exam and has no plans to try again in July. Harry Styles announced that he's dropping a music video for Dance No More today and teased it with a short clip of him in short shorts and licking a microphone. Yep, one fan commented, and I'm just supposed to be normal about this? No, girl, you're not. Moving along, Kesha is on this week's episode of the Caller Daddy podcast with Alex Cooper.
9: I wake up and the first thing I do is listen to a gratitude meditation. 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
10: Do you have a private backyard?
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3: And finally, Hayden Panettiere has revealed she's bisexual. Yep, ahead of the release of her memoir, This Is Me, Hayden revealed that she's had romantic relationships with women. Good for her. 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

inside that I dare not try to kill. I can change my path, I can learn his heart, but I cannot change his will. I watch her go on a long cold night. I expect she'll never leave my mind. And I walk round broken, skeptical, hoping one day she'll return to my side.

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2: Hey, it's Shannon here. First up, Hocus Pocus 3 is officially in development.
3: Hello, you.
2: Yep, Bette Midler, Sarah Jessica Parker and Katie Najimy are set to reprise their roles as the iconic Sanderson sisters. Now, there are no details on the plot just yet, but a theatrical release is in talks, which would be very exciting. And all I can say is if they don't bring back Max and Danny Dennison, they've missed an opportunity again. Moving along, Instagram removed millions of followers from celebrity accounts after going on a bot purge. BTS lost 600k, Justin Bieber lost 5 million, Ariana Grande is 6 million, and Taylor Swift 7 million. Holy moly. Blake Lively and Justin Baldoni's legal team have reportedly racked up mad money during their lengthy legal battle for It Ends With Us. The pair are said to have spent around 60 million combined, suing and counter-suing each other, despite no payouts being awarded to Blake in the final settlement. Elsewhere, the highly anticipated Legally Blonde prequel trailer for Elle has dropped.
4: We have something important we want to talk to you about.
5: It's about your dad.
6: I've had to look for other work. I found a place.
5: What's it called?
6: Seattle's Elite.
5: Because the other doctor's from Seattle?
6: Because the practice is in Seattle.
5: And you'll commute to Seattle?
7: Elle, we're moving to Seattle.
5: How long will that be?
6: Couple of years.
5: That's my whole life.
2: I'm actually buzzing. The series drops to Prime Video on the 1st of July, so set your alarms. Kim Kardashian is reportedly taking a break from taking the California bar exam after last year's failed attempt. Insiders claim Kim skipped the February exam and has no plans to try again in July. Harry Styles announced that he's dropping a music video for Dance No More today and teased it with a short clip of him in short shorts and licking a microphone. Yep, one fan commented, and I'm just supposed to be normal about this? No, girl, you're not. Moving along, Kesha is on this week's episode of the Caller Daddy podcast with Alex Cooper.
8: I wake up and the first thing I do is listen to a gratitude meditation. 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
8: 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Do I? 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
2: And finally, Hayden Panettiere has revealed she's bisexual. 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Good for her. 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
2: It's dinner air and alka, khaki kid, agus shut ainish. Ik shenam lesh on the air on nu it again. 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

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Ah, big another exchange of Google Nomad, Leshan. 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
2: and so cool. So Fadiki happened to Aaron Aaron's shot us Miley Cyrus. And they're on a stay in the key. Kevin Gulshay Gahalan. Initials.

0: Colalta, Huntrix, the Golden, Unshutter Spin on Stáisiún. The Nismo na Gawkeid Vilier of the Cash Machine on Shots and Show. Up, big guckle, let's go to three nomads, so fondling the spin.
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2: Oh, Fat Boy Slim, Tosche, Arash, and Nish. The Rolling Stones. 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

Tommy Chlor, 10 minutes, Martin New, Jess Spencer on shop, Martin Mai, Kunstall too. Well, Spralum on Farshall. As an album new again, The Great Divide. Oxaclor new again, or Netflix, Nish Freshen. Should I on track Tedgel like Shenemers?

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3: 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Oh, so Dubber Tyler and Sarah Larson, Michaela August, Tasha Kulalch, and this. 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
0: Cash Machine. 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
2: Tell me what happened to you, Dominic Fike, or tell me, beat. 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

Gupleshochtum beg meg Dulgdi Amsterdam, where beg Harry Styles. 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

0: Nei, Justin Bieber le Daisies an sin ar spin. 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Ta Olivia Dean ar an velach agus an era mór as another talk to you. 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

Caribbean girl, me know for tick, me know for top, yeah. 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
6: Mr. Men Little Miss are back in Happy Meal, and they're off on a road trip. Your little one can go somewhere exciting with Little Miss Brave. Laugh all the way there with Mr. Tickle, and make up an adventure all of their own. On this road trip, anything's possible. Some fun, some food, it's all inside this Happy Meal. Until the 8th of June, from 11 a.m. includes one pre-selected Booker toy while stocks last, subject to availability.
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12: Well, good morning. Welcome to Saturday morning. It's Peter Collins waking you up with the best of Emma, Dave and Fiona from Fully Charged. It's only 6 to 7 degrees at the morning. It's kind of cold outside. So if you're about to step outside, put the jacket on. Still winter by the looks of it. Highs of 13 to 14 today and a little bit cloudy as well. So yeah, perfect conditions if you're going for a long run. You'll not have too much heat blaring down on you. Alright, best of Fully Charged with Emma, Dave and Fiona playing you the best bits from the week and recent times as well. In a couple of minutes, they're going to be chatting about things that have names. Yeah, that could be anything. It's a bit far-fetched at the moment, but we'll have a listen, get into delve deeper into that in just a couple of minutes' time. But first, we'll ease you into the morning for the Saturday and the weekend with some music. I've got Kingfisher and The Blade coming up in a couple of minutes' time, but first, Mr. Benson Boone, right now on Spin. Mr.

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1: This is your number one hit music station. That is Kingfisher with The Blade. Good morning. It is your best of Emma, Dave and Fiona from Fully Charged. And during the week, they were talking about things that have names that you might not think actually had names. Like, for example, one that I learned recently was there's an actual condition for finding it difficult to get out of bed in the morning. Something I struggle with. Five alarms I have. One every 3 minutes. And then I'll get up. It's called Dysania. D-Y-S-A-N-I-A. So if you're ever getting given out to you for not getting out of bed, you just go, I have a condition. It's called Dysania. And they'll have to let you stay in bed for longer, all right? Take a listen to a few of these names here that Emma came across during the week.
2: I love a little nerd sometimes. And I don't know what's going on at my Instagram. I'm always giving out that my feed on things is pure and utter rubbish. And that
3: what do you want of your Instagram, out of interest? Because you're always blocking random topics like puppies and stuff like that.
2: Yeah, I blocked like children because like all I was getting was...
3: As in not children who are on Instagram, actually the topic of children. So she never sees anyone with kids or any of that stuff.
2: Because I think it realised when I turned 30 a couple of years ago, oh, there's a woman who's 30, let's just give her loads of like baby care. And I'm like, go away, leave me alone. But I followed an account the other day about like... interesting words for things you never heard of before. And on the back of that, my whole feed became like, here's interesting trivia about music or whatever. Cool. So I was like, oh, I'm going to follow a few of these new accounts. And like, I don't know, I find that stuff kind of interesting. Yeah. I used to get a lot of that type of stuff on my Twitter feed, but since Musk took over, that's kind of gone for me.
3: Yeah, Twitter sucks these days.
2: So I kind of compiled a few of the words that I've been learning over the last few days. And I'd like to give you the explainer and see if you can come up with the words that would suit the particular thing, right? These are very specific things, words that do exist like in a dictionary for particular things, but we certainly don't use them in our day-to-day language whatsoever. So for example, and Callum, jump in on this as well, right? The tiny holes on biscuits that let steam escape during baking. But you can all imagine the little biscuits and the little dots on the biscuit.
3: They have a word.
2: There's a word for them. Any ideas?
4: Biscuit holes.
3: Biscuit sieves.
2: Oh, that's a good one. They're called Dockers.
3: Dockers.
2: Don't know why.
3: Is this a real thing?
2: It's a real thing. I'm not making it up.
3: Yeah, but when you say that, it's just because you've seen this one person say it. Whereas you never Googled it, did you?
2: I haven't fact checked it, no. But it seems like a very legit Instagram account.
3: D-O-C-K-E-R-S.
2: Yeah.
3: Definition.
2: Yeah. Go on.
3: Dockers is a manual laborer who loads and unloads ships at a port.
4: It is. I'm doing the fact checking here as well. A biscuit docker is a kitchen tool, often spiked, used to punch small holes into dough before baking.
2: Oh, there you go. Let's move on.
3: I just sillily Googled Docker's definition and gave you the correct one.
4: And this is why I'm the producer of this show. And a good producer of the show would have fact checked this before we get on the radio. But I'll do a live fact check.
2: Come on, guys. The white layer between the skin and the fruit of an orange. You know,
4: pith.
2: A pith?
3: Oh yes. My God!
4: I know that one.
3: You freak!
2: Wow. How did you know that?
4: Because it reminds me of Charlie Puth.
2: Why? Just in your head, remembered that.
3: Yeah. P-I-T-H.
4: Yes.
3: Interesting.
2: The metal marts on a watch where the strap attaches. You'll notice on your Whoop, Dave. The little bits that swing
3: hinge,
2: around.
3: No.
2: No, they're not called hinge. They're called lugs.
3: Lugs.
4: Ah,
3: lugs.
4: Good.
2: There you go.
3: Wait, what is it? Sorry, what's a lug?
2: See these little guys? I'm taking off the Whoop band here. You can see these little clasps that clasp on there. They're called lugs.
3: They're called clasps.
4: And that is correct. That's not a lie.
3: Interesting.
2: It's not a lard. It's not a lie. This is a lyric from Dermot Kennedy, so I was aware of what it meant because I Googled it ages ago. But a state of being lost in thought. Any ideas?
3: Oh, a state of being lost in... Wanderlust? No, that's wanting to travel, isn't it? Mm-hmm. State of being... I don't know.
2: Reverie.
3: Mm-hmm.
2: Constant reverie. That's one
3: of the songs. That's such a typical Dermot Kennedy word, isn't it?
2: Yeah.
4: He's pulled out the thesaurus.
2: Yeah. I love this one. The strip on a shirt where the buttons and the buttonholes are.
3: I really want to get one of these correct, and I don't know that. The lining?
4: I don't know it, but I think when you say it, I'll be like, I've heard of this.
2: It's called the placket.
3: The placket.
2: The strip on the shirt is called the placket.
3: I have never heard of this.
4: Yeah. That is also correct.
2: thank you. Lads, can you just trust me on this? It was a verified Instagram account.
3: Oh, can they don't verify just anyone.
4: Pay for verification
2: these
4: days.
2: It had a load of followers. People seem
4: to
2: be...
4: only pay for verification on Instagram.
3: You know, Poo Crave is also verified and they put up whatever they want.
2: Okay, well, listen, here we go. I think this one's going to be good because I related to this so much. Thinking of a perfect response after the moment has passed.
3: If you're having a really
2: good comeback, well, hindsight obviously would work, but this is really smart. I love it. It's called After Wit.
3: After Wit.
2: It's so literal. I had some wit after the fact.
4: After Wit is a Mexican restaurant in Singapore. But it's also correct.
3: We need you. We need you for Fox News debates.
2: Can we just tell Callum, when you know he was off last week and we were talking about why?
3: I don't. Do you want to tell him this? Because this is really tough to say, I'd say.
2: Oh, that was great.
3: Go on.
2: I did a bit last week. You were off. You were over in England watching your footballers play a match.
3: And you know the way when the cat's away, the mice will play. Yeah.
2: Well,
3: when the cat's away, people don't prep anything.
2: No, I actually had a nice bit of intel put together, but not in the way David Hammond wanted it. And my bit was about random godparents and how celebrities are godparents of other celebrities' kids. And, you know, sometimes the connection's a bit funny. So I started off and I was like, oh, do you know, like, X is godmother to Y's kid? And he was like, no way, why? And I was like, I haven't a clue.
3: She was like, one of the Beckhams or something is like, their godfather's Bono. And I was like, why? And she's like, don't know.
2: And then I was like, I don't know.
3: So for the whole thing, she was like, this person is this person's godmother. And I was like, why? She's like, don't know.
2: It was like, you know, producer Callum ain't here.

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1: Your number one hit music station, that is Kygo, Khalid and Griffin. Save My Love here on Spin. Good morning. This is your best of Emma, Dave and Fiona. Hope you're easing into the morning nicely. I certainly am. I've just polished off a cup of coffee. Absolutely lovely. And three of those little mini pancakes. Do you know those small circular ones that you get in the shop? You pop them in the toaster. They're lovely and fluffy. And they're bloody great. Just for snacking on a bit of strawberry jam on top. Ah, stop. Make me more hungry. All right. We're meant to talk about Emma, Dave and Fiona, what they're doing during the week. So very interestingly, things happen in life where things get called the same name. And this can happen with music quite often. Many artists release songs with the same name, such as Kings of Leon and Imagine Dragons release a song called Radioactive. Always used to confuse me when I first started off in radio. Still probably does when I'm about to play them, but no, don't get to play those much anymore. There we're taking you through some songs which have the same names, and some of these names would actually surprise you. I wouldn't even know some of the artists had them, you know? Take a listen to this.
2: We just played you Teddy Swims, Mr. Know-It-All, and we're all, I think it's fair to say, quite obsessed with that at the moment.
1: I love it.
2: One of the things that struck me about the song is as soon as it appeared on the show, because I think that we in this position can be kind of nerdy about music just because it's part of our job on the daily, and lots of people obviously who it isn't their job on the daily are quite nerdy about music too. But straight away, that song, it's a title of a song that back in the early days of radio, when you played a classic song, you would introduce a different song with the same name. Do you have any idea what that song is?
1: Mr. Know-It-All.
2: Mr. Know-It-All.
1: No, I think I would have thought that was the first of its kind.
2: Really?
1: If you
2: okay.
1: Will.
2: Well, I'll bring you back. Remember this? Mr. Know-It-All, will you? Yeah. Are you going to say I'm such a young baby that I don't actually remember what that song is? Oh my God, Dave's about to say, that is unfamiliar to me, Emma. You are ancient and were born in the 60s, because I can't say I recognise that whatsoever. You are about to say
1: You've taken away the joke from me, but yeah.
2: Kelly Clarkson, come on.
1: I would have been around for Kelly Clarkson, surely, when she won like American Idol or whatever she won. Do you know
2: she
1: what
2: had a big hit called Mr. Know-It-All.
1: Right, but I've never heard of that.
2: Growing up and listening to radio all the time, I always used to have this theory that I presume is completely facetious and made up, that if an artist released a song with the same name, that they were trying to like get under the clout on Spotify of the same name. So for example, if you loved the song Closer by Neo,
1: yeah,
2: and I was Halsey years later with To the Chainsmokers releasing a song, I might say if we go with the same name when someone's typing it in, they'll see both options and might give us a spin as well.
1: Okay,
2: I used to
1: clever.
2: Genuinely think that.
1: I love that. I love that theory. I'm going to name a song Despacito.
2: Yeah, I was just about to say. Yeah, exactly.
1: What were you expecting when you clicked into this?
2: Clearly, it's me. I'm going to give you a name of a song, and I'd like you to think if you can name more than one song under the name of.
1: I'm so bad at this. I can't.
2: Have a crack. Perfect.
1: Perfect. Beyonce and Ed Sheeran.
2: Right. Give me another one.
1: I should have just said Ed Sheeran, and then the second one I could have said Beyonce. Perfect. No.
2: So you're right on Ed Sheeran.
1: Yeah.
2: And I'm open to what correction on this, and I should have actually had this. This just came to me. I think the One Direction version would have come first.
1: I would have
2: on
1: think
2: that
1: it
2: occasion.
1: Would have, yeah.
2: So it was Ed Sheeran trying to get on the 1D clout.
1: There's only so many words.
2: I know.
1: But that was good. Okay, I like that. I like this game.
2: Have a go with the word run as a song title.
1: Run. Beyonce again, I think.
2: I think that was running.
1: Is it something like Naughty Boy or something?
2: With running.
1: Oh, for God's sake.
2: Snow Patrol.
1: Yes, Run by Snow Patrol.
2: And the devil, Becky Hill, said, I'll have a bit of that, please.
1: Really? So tune.
2: What about a song title, All Night?
1: All Night, The Vamps?
2: Go on, yeah. Anyone else?
1: Beyonce.
2: Yes!
1: What? Oh my God! I was joking!
2: I know!
1: Yes! That has made my day, and it's 16 minutes past 7.
2: I swear to you listening, he was winging that there.
1: I was, I was totally joking.
2: You can do this one, I know you can, because I promise you this is not Beyonce. It's not Beyonce. Have a think. A song title by the name Diamonds with more than one
1: Diamonds,
2: song.
1: Rihanna.
2: Okay.
1: And Diamonds, Diamonds, Diamonds. You said not Beyonce, so I'm going to say like Jay-Z or something. I don't know.
2: My diamonds, they
1: Sam Smith. Sam Smith.
2: Okay, can you do this one? This is the last one we have, okay?
1: Okay.
2: The song title is Talk. Talk.
1: Talk. Is it also Rihanna or Mickey Echo or something like that? Is that like, do you remember she
2: I
1: did like...
2: I want you to stay.
1: Oh, is that Stay? That's Stay, that's not Stay. Talk. I've no idea.
2: Coldplay.
1: Oh, yeah. I never would have got that.
2: And...
1: Can we
2: just talk?
1: Can we just talk? Who's that?
2: That's Khalid, isn't it?
1: I never would have got that. OMG, OMG, I'm
0: back again. What you got? It's the best of Emma, Dave and Fiona on Spotify.

0: That is Somber Potential on your number one hit music station. This is Spin. Somber, one of the biggest artists in the world at the moment, attended the Met Gala last week. 500 hours. Yeah, that's how long it made to take the cape that he wore. It made 500 hours for whoever made that cape for him to wear it for 1 hour at the Met Gala. Not a great ROI for Into Business now, is it? I also hope that was sustainably made, Somber. You know what I mean? Good morning, it's Peter Collins with you. Hope you're having a good one. Brighten up a little bit out there. If you're on your way to your match, best of luck. Hope you win. That means someone has to lose, though. Maybe we'll just call it a draw. That'd be nice. Sit by. It's your best of Emma, David and Fiona. Continuing in a moment. And details how to win big on the cash machine.
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1: 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Delicious.
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18: Yes, yeah, so the cash machine goes again. We had a winner yesterday of €305,000. A hell of a lot of money. So you might be thinking the money's gone. It's not. We have more to go. We are giving away this week €250,000. If you got plans to next Friday around 3 p.m, make sure you stick it in your diary that you got to answer your phone just after 3, because we could be calling you. 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T's and C's, they are over on the Spin website. Now, entries in by 3 p.m. this becoming Friday, because soon after 3, the cash machine will make that all-important phone call. It will randomly pick a number. If it's your number that we're calling, we will give you 5 rings of the phone to answer it. So, if you can get that far, you're nearly there. The next thing we want to know is how much is in the cash machine, which is €250,000. Very simple. All the cash is yours. So text Spin right now to 57557. And we continue the best of Emma, Dave and Fiona in a couple of minutes' time, where they're going to be calling about the blue dot syndrome. So stick around for that. But first, it's Dermot Kennedy.
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0: Your number one hit music station, that is Dermot Kennedy and Turnstile. And I bet you cannot wait to hear that song live this coming summer. Two dates he's got in the Aviva, Saturday the 11th of July and a Sunday the 12th. To make that show even better, they have announced that Amble is going to be supporting him and Aaron Rowe as well. Absolutely incredible for them. It's going to be massive. Good morning. It is your best of Emma, Dave and Fiona. And recently on the show, they were talking about the blue dot syndrome. If you don't know what this is, I won't ruin it for you. I'll let them tell you. But it has something in relation as to why performers are currently cancelling their gigs because of it. Take a listen to this.
1: I'm going to put everyone out of their misery. Blue dot syndrome. What is it? I know you've been trying to Google it, but I bet you held off and said, I'm not going to Google that. I'm going to wait 10 minutes for everyone to tell me.
2: I actually did, stupidly. As soon as you said blue dot syndrome, and I was like, I have no idea what that is. I was going to Google it, and then I forgot.
1: Okay, good. Maybe other people did the same.
2: I am waiting for you to tell me.
1: Blue dot syndrome is a new kind of term that's been coined based on the amount of gigs that have been cancelled by artists, a string of gigs on tour. And the blue dot representing when you go on to Ticketmaster and you look at the map of the arena and all the blue dots are the available seats. And it's blue dot syndrome because most of, like, for example, we're talking about the Pussycat Dolls first and foremost, who've had to cancel loads of their North American leg of their tour because tickets were not selling. Mm. And blue dot syndrome is because they're opening up going, look at all those blue dots. Oh, no one's buying tickets to our gigs.
2: Is it like a certain someone at Croke Park this weekend, this summer?
1: Who's certain sermon?
2: You know what I said this weekend.
3: Weekend.
1: Oh, okay, very good. What's the story there? He's still doing the two nights, though, as it stands, isn't he? I don't know how the second night's selling. I'm not sure.
2: I think that's blue dotty, a bit blue dotty.
1: Well, you can look it up. Like, there's no secret to it, because if you look up the weekend night two, you can see the arena.
2: Yeah.
1: The Pussycat Dolls came back with this idea of doing PCD Forever. They were only bringing three of the girls on tour, and that really annoyed fans. There's obviously a history and no one really knows the ins and outs. There'll probably be a tell-all documentary at some point about how the girls were treated by Nicole. I don't know. Anyway, they've had to cancel 33 shows.
2: 33 shows because they didn't sell?
1: All across North America.
2: Oh, no,
1: 33 shows gone.
2: Do you know what? And I'm sorry, but that's your own fault. Yeah. It's because, and do you know why? Because you put your tickets too high.
1: Thank you. And this is where we're at. Finally, I think people are saying, I'm just not paying it, right? Now, they're still going ahead across their European leg and they're due in Dublin in October. Don't know how that's selling myself, to be honest with you. But they're only now going to do one night in America and that's at some festival.
2: Oh,
1: but they were
2: God.
1: Quite honest
2: that's
1: in there.
2: That's embarrassing.
1: It is a bit. But I kind of liked that they didn't feign illness or make excuses. They said, we've had to have a very honest look at ticket sales
2: mm-hmm.
1: and we have to cancel, right? Okay. Whereas a number of other touring artists like Post Malone and Meghan Trainor, they're affected by this thing as well, blue dot fever or blue dot syndrome. Post Malone, who's so popular, but is definitely, the only thing I can think of is he's almost changed fan bases because he used to do the kind of R&B stuff or like that kind of urban thing really well, where he's moved totally into country and he's due to go on a massive tour with Jelly Roll and has had to pull loads of shows. And the reason he gave was, I promised you that I'd have new music ready and it's not ready.
2: Mm.
1: But I think a lot of people are saying, I think the reason, man, is look at all these blue dots.
2: Yes.
1: It's not selling.
2: Who's not going to puzzle? Is it because of price again?
1: I think it's probably because of bloody price. Meghan Trainor,
2: I'm buzzing. I'm so buzzing. Because Ticketmaster, for some reason, think we're all millionaires.
1: Oh yeah, they have a monopoly on us.
2: But they think we're all mad. We have mad money.
1: No,
2: we have nothing. Of course we've nothing.
1: Zayn Malik, he's had the same issues again. Now, he did say it's due to illness, but again, when fans look at the website, they go, is it your illness, pal, or is it this blue dot syndrome that's going on? Because there's plenty of tickets, your ticket sale are not selling.
2: And did you mention Meghan Trainor?
1: Yeah, just briefly.
2: You're just there,
1: in the same situation.
2: Yeah. I remember when she said she wanted to focus on family, I was like, come on.
1: Yeah. Just admit that you messed up. And just to say, the Pussycat Dolls lowered their prices to $30 a ticket and they still aren't selling.
4: Not in Dublin. They're not selling. There's a lot of seats over the 200 euro price mark.
1: What?
2: Yeah. For Pussycat Dolls?
4: There's one row of seats that I can see that are the VIP seats, 610 euro.
2: No one has that amount of money.
1: Who are these people?
2: Not even the gays have that amount of money.

0: say goodnight.
1: Collaboration there from MK and Clementine Douglas. That has Come Find Me on Spin 103.8. This is the home of Fully Charged with Emma, Dave and Fiona. They wake up every single weekday morning from 7 a.m. And recently on the show, Emma was chatting about her boyfriend Jack, as he had replied to a very soppy statement from Emma when they're on holidays with something a bit strange.
2: A new habit that Jack and I have formed that I think I need to try and stop doing, because I think it's going to affect the rest of... If we do, hopefully, spend the rest of our lives together, this can't last.
1: Swinging?
2: This particular thing that started since we were on holiday. So I'll bring you back. On this one day in Thailand, we went on this... boat tour that you're kind of going to go all around this island of Koh Tao, and the idea was that you'd stop in those places to swim with like really tropical fish.
1: I've never heard of Koh Tao before until you came back from Koh Tao, and now it lives rent free in my head.
2: Have you looked it up on TikTok or anything?
1: I don't need to. You describe it every day for me.
2: Sorry. But yeah, loads of tropical fish, beautiful like coral, and there's an opportunity to swim with baby sharks.
1: Sounds amazing.
2: And there's an opportunity to swim with turtles. So there was 5 stops on the day on this boat. And as we went off, it was fab. The first stop was to swim with baby sharks. And I said, you know what? I know that they can't hurt me, but I'm grand.
1: Did
2: I'm
1: going to
2: chill here.
1: To
2: what's the song? Baby shark.
1: What's the song?
2: No, right, okay. No, but Jack and loads of others went off swimming. And what I noticed from my viewpoint on the boat was that's not a quick swim. Like, the instructor or the guide is really putting them through their paces. Like, people were coming back exhausted from the amount they had to swim. Anyway, so stop number 2, I got involved and I hopped off, and we were trying to find this turtle, but the water was so choppy and quite scary. I jumped in and got loads of water in my mouth. We had the snorkels on and water went down the tube in my mouth.
1: No.
2: I actually took like a swallowed loads
1: it's
2: of water.
1: It's scary when that happens.
2: And I panicked. I was holding onto a tire on the side of the boat being like, Jack! And then
1: God, it's like, but throwback to Titanic.
2: I know, that's what I noticed when I was doing
3: it.
2: I was like, where are you?
3: Back.
2: And I couldn't see because my goggles were fogged up. Anyway, bit of a disaster. But the instructor was gone way off. And as I said, the water was proper choppy. Trying to find this turtle, he was like, follow me this way.
1: Imagine how much of an ick it would be if Jack did that. If he jumped in and all the water went down his thing and his goggles were fogged up. And you're like,
2: I kept singing it.
1: Why do girlfriends always do that? I bring Pippa swimming before on holidays and she jumps in, she freaks out. I'm like, why are you freaking out?
2: It's
1: for
2: scary.
1: Just get back in the boat then.
2: No, I wanted to see the turtle. So I started swimming, and I mean, I don't know, I can't remember the last time I swam that much. Do you know what I mean? Like, normally when you go on holidays or you're in a pool, you kind of just doss around and maybe do like a length in the pool, ooh, and then you go off and do handstands. Whereas like, I haven't swam like that in so long that I was like, I got kind of scared, came back. Anyway, stop number 3, same thing again. Loads of swimming, came back. Saw a turtle at one point, came back, was like, I'm pretty much done here.
1: Deadly.
2: But Jack, at one point, he'd seen all the coral, he'd seen the fish, he'd seen the baby sharks, and he wants to see this other turtle on stop number 5. Now, everyone was wrecked. There are people falling asleep on the boat from all the swimming. Do you know, after swimming, you get so hungry.
1: Yes.
2: Everyone was starving and miserable and whatever. So anyway, Jack comes back from the final thing and he's wrecked. And we're kind of all ready to go home, and we're like, are we finished now? And he was like, one more stop. And we were like, no. And then he was like, no, this one's just to watch the sunset. And we were like, right, grand. So we pull into this cove and the sunset's amazing. Like, it's probably one of the most beautiful sunsets I've ever seen. Just the clearest of sky, the red hot sky.
1: The proper Thailand sunset.
2: Thailand sunset. People are just on the
1: boat. They look amazing.
2: At this point, people are getting cozy. Like, if there's friends, they're probably real cuddled up, like kind of tired after the day. And me and Jack are kind of cuddled up on this boat, and it's probably just one of the most romantic settings we've ever been in together as a couple.
1: That's cute.
2: And I feel like so in love because he saved me from the Titanic earlier in the day, and I was like, Jack, help me. And I'm just cuddled up into his shoulder and I say, Jack, I love you so much. And he says, some amount of swimming today, wasn't it?

0: That's my boy. That's my boy. Never, and I said, never let them know how you feel.
1: As I was lying there, I didn't even react. I just went, what did you say? And I was like, oh yeah, sorry, love you too. So now, ever since that date, which is probably 3 weeks ago, if he's like, see, I love you, I'm like, yeah, go swimming today. See ya, bye.
0: That's a cute, good, I like that.
1: We haven't actually done like, I love you too. And yeah, weeks. Because yeah. If I go, oh, I love you, see you later. He's like, yeah, great swimming, see you later. Yeah.
2: Let's go. Now let's go. Miss Emma, Dave and Fiona this week.
3: Catch up now. You've got the best of show. It's

0: Spin, that is CMAT with Euro Country. And if you wanted to know what CMAT actually stands for her name, it's Kira Marie Alice Thompson. It's an acronym. So good. It works so well as well. What's going on? It's Peter with you at the moment with your best of Emma, Dave and Fiona. We will continue in a couple of minutes' time with that, alongside music from Bella Kay and the latest release as well from Lady Gaga and Doechii is just ahead right here with Spin.
1: Take it back, take it back.
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12: 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All the best bits from Emma, Dave and Fiona. 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Lady Gaga, Runway on the way, after the latest release from Bella Kay. 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
20: I like

0: A grower, not a shower. That's what that song is for me. Lady Gaga and Doechii, that is Runway. Really didn't really like it when it first came out. And then it's grown on me and I kind of like it now. So yeah, that's why I played it. It's good. Good morning. It is Peter with you and I've got your best of Emma, Dave and Fiona. Recently on the show, Dave was going through a list that he has saved on his phone, which is a bunch of things on social media that need to stop. For me, it's like the ads, the constant ones. I didn't really mind the ones where it'd be like someone's story, ad, someone's story. Where now mine is like someone's story, ad, ad, ad, ad, someone's story. That absolutely has to stop. Now catch my phone, just give me ads for the entire day now just to piss me off. All right, here we go. This is the list he needs to stop on social media from Dave.
1: I like to write lists on my phones just of random things. I don't know why, but I just have always done it. So my phone is just filled with lists of things that I'm doing or that I want to do or that I want to see or that I've already seen or all these kind of things, random lists. But sometimes I write them for things that I feel like need to stop. And I started writing yesterday and I couldn't stop.
2: It just kept going. You needed to stop, but you didn't.
1: I didn't. I wrote out a list of things that need to stop on social media, in my opinion.
2: Okay.
1: And it came after one thing that is just really doing my head in at the moment and needs to stop, and so I just kept going. And so here's my list of things that need to stop on social media. The first thing, which was the thing that started off this, is doing something hallelujah.
2: Oh, yeah.
1: Needs to go hallelujah. Really sick of it, hallelujah. I don't know if you know what's going on here, if you maybe you're not on social media. It's like people are using the Justin Bieber hallelujah song, and they are saying, being on my phone,
2: hallelujah.
1: Hallelujah. Or lying in bed, hallelujah.
2: So the Justin Bieber song is like, Hailey baby, hallelujah. Getting a coffee, hallelujah. And now people are using it for everything, to the point where I even use the song on an Instagram.
1: So did I. I stupidly did that and I feel bad.
2: And someone said to me, why did you use that song? I hate it so much.
1: Okay, here's a niche one for you. When you get a text off a scammer, okay? And the scammer says, hey dad, save my number to WhatsApp. This is my new number. And people screenshot it and put it on their story and say, I didn't know I had a kid. That needs to stop.
2: Yeah, that's been in my feed from several people.
1: That needs to be
2: quite some time
1: gone. I didn't know I had a kid. No problem, son.
2: Yeah.
1: I don't remember. Who's the mother? Shut up. Here's three. When they're in the airport and they put up a question box and they say, where am I going? But then, that's why I already did that before. I hate when people do that. Where am I going? The one thing that just drives me insane is the brackets. Wrong answers only. What do you mean? What do you mean, wrong answers only?
2: Because no one knows where you're going.
1: So caption this, wrong answers only. What?
2: I like a wrong answers only deliverable when, like, it's funny, but yeah. The wrong answers only when it comes to where am I going in this random airport that flies to everywhere on the earth is kind of a ridiculous question to ask in the first place.
1: Move on to fourth. Part twos on TikTok. The whole thing. I've watched movies on TikTok. You can upload like hour-long videos to TikTok. There does not need to be a part two of your dog chewing a bone. It just doesn't. You can just put it all in one video.
2: I'm a sucker for a part two. Sucker.
1: So am I. I will go straight onto your profile and search the most recently watched and I will go to part two.
2: Mm-hmm.
1: But the most annoying thing in the world is when I'm watching episodes of Road Wars on TikTok and the part two is nowhere to be seen. Yeah. I'm like, what happened to White Volvo?
2: I get you. I understand.
1: Here's another one that does my head in. Get ready with me before I go and do something much more exciting than getting ready. So it's like, come get ready with me while I go and do a parachute jump. And it's 6 minutes of them putting on makeup and deciding what to wear. And then they don't show the parachute thing. What's the point in that?
2: Maybe they were never going to do the parachute thing.
1: Annoying. Day 17 of eating sand or whatever until Beyonce comments to tell me to stop. Do you know those kind of things? Like day...
2: So pick me.
1: Day 107 of like eating a dog food until Harry Styles comments. I'm sick of it. Stop it.
2: Yeah.
1: If I was Harry Styles, I would block you.
2: Yeah, I would never, ever, ever give in because it would encourage other people to do stupid things also.
1: Next thing on the list. TikTok Lives walking around town. Who is that for? Who is that for? Mm. What are you doing? What's going on?
2: One thing I've never been sucked into is a live. I don't like lives. I think they're weird.
1: It's just, I feel uncomfortable in it.
2: I feel like I'm in someone's real personal space.
1: Yeah, I don't like it at all. And then lastly, those videos on TikTok of people selling toilet roll as if they're the best deal in the world. Have you seen these?
2: It's the odd time, but my algorithm is more horses at the moment.
1: No, but it's like sponsored content or what is it? What is that word?
2: It's the TikTok shop, is it?
1: Yeah, kind of.
3: Commission paid.
1: Commission paid. Yeah. Thank you. That's exactly the term. Commission paid. And it's these people having bought, I swear to you, about 107 rolls of toilet paper. And they're like, this is the best deal ever. Go to this place. I'm like, have you not lost it?
2: Yeah.
1: Something's gone wrong if you're flogging toilet paper.
3: You buy the toilet paper off them.
1: In bulk.
3: And they get a cut of the money that...
1: That needs to stop.
3: It is. It's TikTok shop.
2: That. Yeah, yeah, yeah. It is.
1: That needs to stop.
2: Yeah.
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0: Zara Larsson, Midnight Sun on your number one hit music station. This is Spin. It is also your home of Fully Charged with Emma, Dave and Fiona. Every single weekday morning from 7 a.m. they are waking you up, and it is now playing the best bits. I've got them for you from the week. And during the week, Dave got himself a little bit of hot water. So after he introduced the band Florence Road as a girl band, he got a message saying he was being sexist as he wouldn't call Kingfisher a boy band. So Dave, as Dave does, rang the wokest person he knows to get a little bit more clarity on whether he was sexist or not.
1: So we find out now, in court, court is in session, is David Hammond sexist? I decided to bring on the wokest person I know.
2: Sorry, I'm dying to know who this is. The wokest person you know.
1: The wokest person I know is on the phone right now. Good morning, Fiona Frawley.
2: Hey!
3: Good morning,
2: Fiona. How's our guys? Queen?
1: How is what? Everything? How's the baby? How's Dwayner's? All good?
3: I was just going to say, unfortunately, now that I am the mother of a son, a boy mom, I'm no longer woke.
1: Oh, no.
3: I think these girls have had it too easy. I want my young lad to have the best chance. He's missing out on opportunities now because of woke. And I just want to say, enough from the women. They've had enough to say over the last few years, and we're done with that. My lad's going to get everything he wants.
1: I'm
3: an 8-week-old.
1: Oh, I miss you so much. If you don't know, Fiona Frawley, you may remember she once or twice presented this show. Before she then got married and then also, you know, had a kid and all that kind of stuff.
3: And then I said, you know what? Not for me. Radio, not for me.
1: Fiona, you will be back in September. But before that, we need to find out, because court is in session, is David Hammond sexist? You heard my plea there about Florence Road, so I decided to bring on the wokest person I know. What do you think? What are your thoughts? Is it okay to call Florence Road a girl band? Or, because I wouldn't call Kingfisher or Ramble a boy band, is it not okay? Even though I would call December 10, BTS and One Direction a boy band. What do you think?
3: Yeah.
1: What are your thoughts?
3: I agreed with what you said about, One Direction and December 10, because they are marketed as such.
1: Yes.
3: Like, they're like, we are a boy band, that's our vibe. I checked Florence Road's Instagram bio and they didn't say we're a girl band.
1: Okay.
3: But also, I don't think we need to be afraid of saying the gender.
1: I'm terrified.
3: It's like, but you know when someone does not want to say someone's black and they're like, they're this guy and I know them and they're great and they're tall.
1: But
3: and
1: it's okay.
3: Like, you can describe them.
1: Yes.
3: And I think maybe you can say, instead of girl band, you can say they are slay girlies from Bray and they are really slaying the industry right now, mama. And they are yacht queening their way to the top and they are stunning on their guitars.
1: Okay.
3: If you have time.
1: Brilliant.
3: I know, like, you're up against it on radio.
1: We're on Spin, so it's quite a fast moving piece of equipment or whatever.
3: You've got to make it work. You've got to make it work if you want to be woke.
2: Guys,
3: unfortunately.
2: A message in here, Fee and Dave. This is from Dan. I think it's kind of an interesting point. He said, in his opinion, boy band or girl band, if they're all singers, like you said, One Direction, Girls Aloud, Little Mix, whatever, right?
3: Oh,
2: but
3: yeah.
2: If some are playing instruments, not a boy band or a girl band.
1: Okay.
2: In his opinion.
4: Yeah, Callum. That's really interesting for me, because a band is instruments.
1: Yeah, fair.
2: Yeah.
4: So
3: I guess.
2: In my head, it would be a girl group if it's Little
3: girl
2: Mix.
3: Group.
2: And a girl band if it's Florence.
1: So the
2: Road,
1: person who texted in originally said they're not bewitched.
3: I was just about to say, they're not dressed in double denim and saying they'll fight your dad. Like, that's what constitutes
1: some people
3: a girl band
1: that.
3: For me. Maybe they are. I don't know. Florence, get on the phone. Will you fight my dad? And that's how we'll decide if you're a girl band or not.
1: Oh, I love it. Fiona, this has been incredibly unhelpful and thank you so much. Come here, you have a new podcast that launches today.
3: I do.
1: What is it called?
2: Speaking of woke, what you did.
3: I know, I've welcomed men to enjoy a conversation. But don't. Okay, so the podcast is called Men Welcome. And it's where, guys, you know him. It's where I talk to my husband about womanly things. No one remembers that because no one remembers who I am and no one cares if I live or die. But I used to be on the show and I used to talk about my husband, Wayne. And you listening all planned my wedding.
1: Yes.
3: So anyway, it's where I talk to him about womanly fun stuff. This week it's Desperate Housewives. We've both been watching doing it. And we weigh in and we have a bit of fun. So have a listen if you want.
1: Amazing.
3: We're absolutely called, no worries if not.
1: It's obviously called Men Welcome, and we can get it wherever Men we welcome. Get our podcasts.
3: You can. It's crazy like that.
1: Amazing.
3: And guys!
1: Is it on the Go Loud player, I presume, Fiona, yeah?
3: That's the first place you'll get it. No, they actually turned it down, which is
1: something that we can talk about. The only person in the world who couldn't get a Go Loud podcast.
3: They said, Fiona Farrelly, never heard of her. Won't be having her on.
2: First episode just out today. I thought you were meant to be enjoying your maternity leave, eh?
3: I know, we're doing that now.
1: Back to work.
2: Come back then, will you?
1: Fiona, see you in September.
3: Love you, guys.
1: Love you, bye. OMG, OMG, I'm back again. What you got? It's the best of Emma, Dave, and Fiona on Spin.

0: Bebe Rexha, Faithless, the latest collaboration, New Religion on your number one hit music station. I have got for you the Spins Cash Machine. Someone won €305,000 yesterday, and you could be winning €250,000 next coming to Friday. Stick with me, details of that coming up in just a moment, as well as music from Harry Styles.
1: I don't get the hype. 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
2: Random things that you think are totally overrated. This is what we are talking about. Nightclubs are totally overrated. It's another one.
3: I disagree. Do you know why? I think nightclubs were of a time.
2: Okay.
3: Oh, I found myself in so many of those nightclubs. You know when the lights would come down and there'd be like a banger of a song and you'd spot the fella and you'd run up and you'd shift the face off him and that was you made for the night, yeah. Supposedly. I've never done it myself.
1: Turn up Jamie and Faye.
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7: Give me that cash.
1: This is
7: 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Spins. Cash Machine.
0: So this is exciting, right? It's a game called Spins Cash Machine. You may have heard of it. But if you haven't heard of it, welcome to Spin. And this is our game called the Cash Machine, where taking part is very easy. I'm about to give you an exact cash amount. You just need to take note of it. You then need to enter. And if we call you back and give us a number, you win the cash. Sound like a good deal? I think it is. I think it's a very good deal. So there are two ways you can enter. You can head on over to the Spin website right now, /cash machine, where you can enter online via Google and Apple Pay for a faster and easier entry, or just throw us a text with the word spin to 57557 at a cost of 250 plus your standard message rate to play. 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T's and C's, they're on the website as well. And entries in by this coming Friday. Someone is winning the cash this coming Friday. Someone is going to take it all this coming Friday, just after 3 p.m. Okay, lines close at 3. Soon after, at random, the cash machine calls someone back. If it's you we're calling, we'll give you 5 rings of the phone to answer it. If you can answer it within the 5 rings and tell us the cash amount of €250,000, €250,000, it is yours. Very simple. Text BIN right now to 57557. We'll continue with the best of Emma, Dave and Fiona in a couple of minutes' time, where Dave gets a surprise guest for his birthday. But first, it's Harry Styles of the American Girls.
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0: Harry Styles and his latest release, that is American Girls on Spin. This is your best of Emma, Dave and Fiona, where a couple of weeks ago, David Hammond was celebrating his birthday. So Emma decided to get him a very special guest, someone who he is a very big fan of. Any guesses who? Why? It's not even the age thing, I think. It's just, I don't care about turning 31. Like, it's fine. I know that sounds like it's not fine, but I genuinely don't mind it. It's just more like the fuss. I don't like the fuss.
1: I know. We did make quite the big fuss last year, didn't we?
0: We
1: had a jump zone and we had like an adult kids party. So I'd say you're still exhausted from all that fussing. But I just want to address something because we talked on the show a couple of weeks ago. I have a little nephew. His name is Will and he was 3 the other day. And when I was on the Smiths website, so much fun getting a chance to hang out over there as a childless woman. You're like, oh my God, that's so cool. That's so cool. I was thinking to myself, there's so many cool sensory toys that I think David Hammond would also love. So I'd said, lol, on the show, what could I get for Dave that I could also get for a 3-year-old?
0: Love
1: so I've
0: this.
1: Done that. It arrived yesterday. I think this is a bit of cracking. I think we should keep it in the studio for when you get a bit fit.
0: I already have some, to the right of me, yeah.
1: This is the hand speed challenge.
0: Oh my God, I got this for Christmas. I love this thing. Sorry, but now I can do two at the same time.
1: Forget everything, babe.
0: No, I'm really sorry. I shouldn't have said I already had it. I didn't mean to.
1: Play a song. I don't care anymore. Play a song. Play a song, got him.
0: Oh, you got me batteries. Thank you.
1: I even got him the bloody batteries.
0: I really hope you she just threw it at me. I really, really hope you use the company card for this.
1: No,
0: thank
1: I didn't.
0: You so
1: no.
0: much.
1: You got one for Christmas. Who got you one for Christmas?
0: I got one for myself.
1: Do you play it all the time?
0: No, I played it for about 10 minutes.
1: And then you got over it. You don't even care.
0: But this one looks much better.
1: Yeah, whatever. Well, luckily I got you another present.
0: Okay.
1: So,
0: is it the batteries?
1: No, it's not. It's actually in reception. Callum, could you get the present for Dave, please?
0: It's in reception up by Zoe on fifth floor.
1: Yeah, it's coming in there now. It's too big to fit into the...
0: I hope it's a PlayStation. Please be a PlayStation.
1: It is Claire Byrne, everybody!
0: Oh my God!
1: Happy birthday!
0: Oh my God! Hi, how are you?
1: I'm great.
0: What a bizarre time. Thank you.
1: What
0: a bizarre time to meet. Oh,
2: I'm
0: my
2: so
0: God.
2: Happy to meet you because when I was joining, you did that piece where you said, you know, you were.
0: Yeah,
2: like,
0: that really embarrassing part where I basically said, I loved you so much. Yeah.
2: We were going to be friends.
0: Yeah.
2: I'm going to have one friend in the building. This is going to be great.
1: So, Claire, you actually heard that at the time.
2: Yeah, of course I did.
1: We actually got the audio just to remind ourselves of how excited Dave was when we learned that Claire was joining us.
0: I am beside myself.
1: Oh, yeah.
0: I am over the moon.
1: Mm.
0: We're getting a new colleague. We work in the same building as News Talk coming next year.
1: I love it.
0: Is Claire Byrne? Oh my God, I am literally shaking. This is bizarre.
1: So Claire has been in the building for many months now, but you've been too shy to go and say hello.
0: I have been. We haven't met. It's lovely to meet you. I went down to the third floor once. I don't know what for. It was only like 2 weeks ago.
1: Yeah.
0: And I was just like, I'm going to run down. I wonder will I see Claire. I'll let you know. And then I came back up on set. I was like, I didn't see Claire.
1: Do you know what?
0: You're an awful busy person, so that's fair enough that I didn't
2: but
0: see you.
2: But listen, we'll have coffee now. Yeah, everything
0: yeah,
2: now that
0: please,
2: we've met.
0: Great.
2: Will I give you my present that I brought you? Here's your birthday present. There you go.
1: Claire
2: Sorry
1: Byrne
2: about the
1: gave
2: wrapping
1: you
2: paper.
1: A birthday present.
2: Terrible.
1: David, open it up there. It's a frame, I think.
0: It's a frame.
1: Tell everyone listening
2: like
1: what it is. Please tell
0: us. Oh my God! It's a framed photo signed by Claire Byrne. It said, "To Dave from your biggest fan, Claire Byrne."
1: Oh my God!
2: This is my Alan Partridge moment, everybody.
1: Claire, you have made him the happiest.
0: This is the best day of my
1: world.
0: Life. Claire, I'm so sorry. This is, I know, probably really bizarre. How are you? How is the show? Are you happy to be here?
2: Everything is going really well, Dave.
0: It's sounding really good.
2: I've met my new best
0: Thank
2: friend.
0: You.
2: Now I've got a birthday party
1: Claire,
2: to go
1: I
2: to.
1: I do need to just quickly ask, did you by any chance hear at the time when he was saying, I would just love to go out for dinner with her? And
0: we don't have to do that.
2: We're going to do it. We're now best friends.
0: Maybe we can play the hand speed challenge that Emma got me for my birthday.
2: Oh, I did that actually. I played that in the shop. I was terrible
0: it's
2: at
0: so
2: it.
0: It's so tough, isn't
2: really
0: it?
2: Really hard.
0: Oh my God. This is the most bizarre.
2: Can I stay here now?
0: Yeah, honestly,
2: stay here for the next while.
0: What have you got coming up on your show?
2: Well,
0: it doesn't matter. I'm still going to listen.
2: I don't care now. I'm having so much more fun here.
0: This is the most amazing day ever. Thank you very
1: really
0: much for coming in.
1: Because obviously this was a surprise, Claire, and I was like, the urge last night to text Dave being like,
0: don't wear
1: maybe just
0: suit.
1: Don't wear your tracksuit tomorrow. Maybe do your hair tomorrow. My and then God. I was like, no, anything I say is going to drive into a spiral of wondering what I'm talking about. So I didn't. But I was like, Callum, I feel terrible. I can't tell him to wear something else tomorrow.
2: So what are you doing for your birthday?
3: I'm going to go over to my girlfriend's and just chill out. And then she's bringing me kind of all around town for the weekend. She's just going to like, she's booked dinner and things like that.
2: Can I come?
3: Please, yeah. Would you still come if I told you it's probably going to be the Viking splash?
2: Yeah. No problem.
3: Imagine someone splash. In the street. I think Claire Byrne just screamed at me with a Viking hat on.
1: Claire Byrne, thank you so much.
2: Happy birthday,
3: Dave. Thank you.
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0: Your number one hit music station, and I still don't know where your husband is, Ray. That's her latest release, Where Is My Husband? It's very catchy, and I do enjoy the Instagram reel and TikTok trends of that. I get sucked in, and I'm deep down in there, you know, trying to find myself a husband. Best of Emma, Dave, and Fiona. Dave's having issues with breakfast at the moment. Like, not issues in, like, keeping it down or anything. Issues in what to have. He's on a Fitspo part of his life. So he's trying to figure out healthy breakfast. So on the show, they got him in a PT to help give him a little bit more voice on how to eat healthier. This might help you as well, just in case you are trying to eat a bit more healthier.
1: Dave, a message came in from someone a few minutes ago saying, how is Dave not dead?
2: Honestly, that's such a fair question, because it makes no sense.
1: Do you know what I've enjoyed? For those who, like, Dave obviously has a very limited palate and is saying no to a lot of these amazing breakfast options. I hope it's inspiring other people who are like, do you know what? That's a great shout. I might do that for my own breakfast.
2: Yeah, yeah, same. Yeah, yeah. So we're just trying to find one food that I'll actually enjoy, and maybe I'm just doing it right now. I don't know.
1: Yeah. Well, Jonathan was in touch with the show yesterday, and you just knew that this guy kind of works in the industry, or, you know, is a dietitian. Just, he kind of knew his stuff.
2: Yes.
1: So we said we'd give him a ring this morning and just try and sort Dave out for once and for all. He's there. Hello, Jonathan.
2: Jonathan, tell us a little bit about yourself. What do you do? What is your vibe?
3: I am an online fitness coach.
2: An online fitness coach. Okay.
3: Yeah.
2: So obviously you work with fitness, but also I'd imagine dietary stuff as well.
3: Yeah, so it's meal plans, training programs, it's everything that's associated with helping people achieve results.
1: Okay, so you were listening obviously in on this conversation yesterday, Dave, with his breakfast things, but also realizing that he's like really giving the gym a good lash at the moment. So you must be, as someone who works in this industry, screaming at the radio going, no man, you need to be eating more than what you're eating. There's certain things you really need to be getting into your diet. Okay.
3: Yeah. Well, look, even getting started is a massive big win for him, you know, and it's just getting crystal clear on the goal.
2: I know you did say, you said something about this in your voice, and I was like, okay, that's interesting, because you asked me basically, Jonathan, if I wanted to bulk or if I wanted to lose weight or if I wanted to get muscle, basically.
1: So do you know the answer to that yourself?
2: The answer to that is, I don't know, I just want to look all right. That's all. It doesn't have to work, Jonathan. I just wanted to look aesthetically okay. Yeah.
3: So the first thing what I'd be doing is, okay, obviously you'd be, for a male, you want to be eating around 2 grams to 1.8 grams of protein.
2: Okay.
3: Per kg of current body weight.
2: Okay.
3: So you'll be quite lean naturally, Dave. So do you use MyFitnessPal or anything like that to track your food?
2: Yes, yeah. And I'm hitting about 140 grams of protein a day.
3: Brilliant. Right, so that's a great start. So then with regards to like your structure and your meals, try structuring them for every 3 hours and make sure there's protein in each meal.
2: In everything, okay.
1: Every 3 hours, that's a lot, isn't it?
3: Well, it'd be smaller meals. So like right. What all you do with clients is, so because that it helps alleviate cravings, because you'll find that, look, come Dave, you're up early in the morning, you're on the radio, you're probably craving that sugar craving creeping in at a bit of fatigue.
2: Definitely. So no, you're grand. So you're thinking smaller meals more frequently.
3: Definitely.
2: Okay. So right, let's do breakfast, because this is the one thing, because I feel like I'm going home for lunch and I'm having some fish and I'm having some veg and I'm having some carbs and I'm happy with that.
1: And then, have that locked off pretty well, I think, don't you?
2: I go to the gym, I'll then have a protein shake, then later for dinner I'll do, like, you know, I'll do steak or I'll do chicken or things like that. But breakfast seems to be the thing that's really getting to me, because I haven't eaten breakfast ever, like, in my entire life. My dad used to give me a slice of toast every single day and I'd never eat it.
1: Mm.
2: So this is where I get, because I'm quite a picky eater when it comes to breakfast. I don't like yogurt, I don't like fruit, I don't really like any of that kind of stuff. And that seems to be the main tip that people give me, is eat yogurt or eat fruit. What do you think, Jonathan?
3: So for yourself, what I'd be recommending is finding something that's easy and something that you can stick to. Like, if it is like a slice of toast just to kickstart you in the morning, that's okay. And then 2 or 3 hours later, you're going to have something that's hitting your protein target. It's all based on calories in, calories out.
2: Okay, so what do you think about having a slice of toast and then maybe throughout the show having a few nuts? Not peanuts, not salted peanuts, but maybe a few walnuts or
1: cashews.
3: A few almonds or something. 100%. Like, it's not about being perfect, because sometimes we beat ourselves up and saying being perfect, but it's all based on calories in, calories out, and then measuring the metrics to know that you're moving forward.
2: Amazing. But Jonathan, the only thing I wanted to know was if I was

0: absolutely doing myself a real disservice by not by eating like bread or whatever for breakfast. But I suppose you're just saying, as long as I've something in my stomach, it's all right.
1: It's all right, 100%.
0: It's better than not having anything in your stomach, is basically
1: it's better
0: saying.
1: Than not having anything. And be aiming to eat, drink around 4 litres of water a day, 3 to 4 litres of water a day.
0: Yeah, that's the one thing that really gets me.
2: Yeah, water, we fly through water on the show. You drink a lot of water on the show. How much is that bottle worth, water-wise?
0: I don't know, probably like 500 millilitres or something like
2: what
0: that.
2: What would you say, Callum?
3: Just over
2: 500. Okay, yes, you need to just up the ante on that a little bit.
0: So have 4 of them a day, great. Yeah. Jonathan, this has been incredibly helpful.
4: Sorry. 4 of those a day is only 2 litres.
0: Yeah.
4: Jonathan, oh God, he's saying 4 litres.
0: Mm. Oh my God, this is nuts. That's a lot of water. That's the one thing, because I pee already so much. Yeah. Now I'm going to be peeing even more.
2: Look, calories in, calories out, pee in, pee out.
0: Jonathan,
2: keep it moving, guys.
0: Thank you so much for all your help.
1: Yeah. No problem, guys.
2: Where can we find you online, Jonathan, if people listening want to... You sound like a very motivational person.
1: Jonathan Maloney Coaching on Instagram.
0: Jonathan Maloney Coaching
2: on Instagram. Follow Jonathan, check him out. And it sounds like you definitely motivate. It must be a very rewarding job, is it, Jonathan?
1: It is. I love it. Yeah, it's fantastic.
2: And I'd say
1: seeing
2: very
1: people
2: frustrating
1: overcome, sort of,
2: when people start bailing on you.
1: That's the hard part, keeping people motivated.
2: Yes. Yeah. Yeah.
0: Jonathan, thank you so much, man. I really appreciate
1: it. Thanks,
2: guys. Thanks, Jonathan.
1: Happy birthday. Hope you have a great day.
0: Jonathan.
1: And I'll see you soon, guys.
0: Appreciate
1: Take care.
0: It. Good luck. See you soon. Bye-bye. Let's go. Now
5: 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Miss Emma, Dave and Fiona this week.
6: 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You've got the best of show. It's

0: Morning, that is K-pop sensations BTS with Swim. And if you need more of a fix of K-pop music, we do actually have a K-pop station for you over on the Go Loud app if you want to check it out. It is Peter Collins with you. I've got your best of Emma, Dave and Fiona. We will continue with them very soon, along as well with details of how you could be winning a quarter of a million euro this coming Friday on Spin's Cash Machine. On your mark, ready,
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6: 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It's Peter Collins here waking you up. I hope you're enjoying that coffee that's in your hand right now. 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I've got your best of Emma, Dave, and Fiona from Fully Charge. 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You got every single question correct, you will get €1,000 cash. 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So make sure you get yourself involved at that 7 a.m. every weekday morning. Wake up with Emma, Dave, and Fiona from Fully Charged. In a couple of minutes' time, we're going to be chatting about very cold nights in Dublin back again when we thought we saw the back of them. No, we have cold nights and evenings yet again. So stick with us for that. I got Freya Sky on the way with Silent Treatment. But first, it is your number one hit music station. So music, of course.

0: Freya Sky and her latest release, that is Silent Treatment on Spin. This is your best of Emma, Dave and Fiona. So we are creeping into summer, and I thought warm nights were going to be a thing of the next few months. But on Tuesday night, it was exceptionally cold yet again. I thought we were over that, and I wasn't the only one who felt it. Emma from Fully Charged also felt it as well.
1: Lads, I think I'm so frozen to the bone that I don't think I'll ever defrost. Last night was one of the coldest nights I've had.
2: The middle of May.
1: I'm freezing. I'm actually like so sick of the 2E as well. I've had enough now. I've had it up to here. Between what I went through last night and this studio being so cold and the 2E constantly saying, stop turning it up so high, Emma. It's so warm in
2: this
1: there.
2: This is ridiculous because I'm about to take off my hoodie and I swear to God, I am roasting. Emma's in a full-blown coat.
1: I'm freezing.
2: You need to figure that out.
1: We have to find a common ground, boys. Okay? It's not fair.
2: What is the common ground? The common ground is me and Callum are actually very hot right now. Very warm.
1: Are you warm, Callum?
3: I'm at optimal temperature.
1: Right.
2: No, it's too warm for me now.
3: They only recently changed the studios maybe a couple of months ago, where each studio now has its own temperature control. We used to have to email our tech department to make the temperature warmer and colder.
1: You would think that the situation here would be much more pleasant, but no, it's worse.
3: But now there's a secret war where we're all changing the temperature to make it our own.
2: Have you changed it already this morning?
1: I haven't gone near it because I'm terrified of you. You get so cross when I go near it.
2: Well, to be fair, because she turns it up to 23 degrees.
1: As you should, this place is like an icebox. So basically, I have I don't know the different TOG things when it comes to duvets, but a very, very, very thick one.
2: Yeah, and so you have a heavy TOG one, so you probably have about a 12, 13 TOG.
1: Okay, so in the bed at home, the duvet that we got for it when Jack first moved in was like a size or two bigger than the bed. So it's a big lump of
2: thing. But it's the same TOG, right?
1: It's the same TOG. It's kind of lumpy and it's everywhere.
3: It's always good to have, like, if you've got a king size bed, it's always good to get super king.
1: Exactly.
3: For the duvet.
1: Exactly.
3: So you got more
2: clever.
1: So we did that, but it was a bit much recently because it has been a little bit milder, right? So we were kind of sweating. So we switched it over to the spare room, and
2: It's in the spare room duvet.
1: The spare room duvet. Okay. There's no one in there at the moment, so handy. And we just took the duvet off that bed, which is honestly.
2: So there's a room going in Rathfarnham if you want to move in.
1: Which is honestly like a sheet of paper. It's so light. And it's also a double duvet on a king size bed.
2: See, that's perfect for me if I'm sleeping. Like if I'm in the bed with Pippa, that's perfect for me. Mm. Do you know what I mean? Like, because I'm already getting the heat off her. So I don't need a duvet. I just need something to put over me.
1: Because you don't want to. I don't like lying with nothing on
2: me
1: either. Even on holidays, I need a sheet or just something like. Yeah, exactly. But last night was our first night with the double duvet in the king bed that's like a sheet of paper. I'm exhausted and I'm tired because of the rowing last night over this, and not even rowing like verbally. We didn't say a single word to each other, and obviously we didn't physically hurt one another. What I mean is,
3: as
1: Jack would turn and like cuddle up in his corner, I'd be left bloody
2: duvetless
1: and naked and so cold Jack, and then I'd take it back and then he'd be like, I am like, for God's sake, I need that, and then we'd have to kind of come together and touch, and I was like, oh, you're so sweaty, get off me. It was a horrible night's sleep.
2: The three men in your life are warm currently.
1: I hate it,
2: and yet you're the cold one. I think something needs to change in your life. Because
1: To warm you up.
2: I think if you constantly need hand warmers or something.
1: I think it's my back that needs heat. Sorry,
2: really?
1: This is really boring.
3: No,
1: I'm just complaining about the cold.
3: You're not on your own, Emma. Lauren's just sent a WhatsApp there saying you're not on your own. I had my electric blanket on last night.
2: My God.
3: The days are really weird because the mornings are so cold, but then you get to the afternoon. My back was sweating yesterday.
1: I don't think I added to my story to make that kind of more impactful. Jack insists on the window being open.
2: Oh, okay, fair enough.
1: So I'm there with no duvet whatsoever. I was in the middle of the night. I was like, well, I just get up and put on my Christmas pajamas.
2: That's a good shout.
1: My fluffies.
2: Your fluffy socks.
3: Are you, I hope this isn't too much of a personal question.
1: Right.
3: Are you a pajama wearer? Are you in
2: sicko?
1: Oh my God, you creep.
3: What are the words?
2: Sorry about him, Emma.
1: Oh my God.
3: What other workplace could get away with? Like, what did you wear to bed last night?
1: You sleep in the nip.
2: Your accountant's coming out, and are you a pyjama wearer?
1: I'd always have to have something on me, like, but maybe it would be like a t-shirt and a pair of knickers.
3: Yeah.
1: You know what I mean? Yeah, but last night, I don't know, I just was so, I don't know why, I just was just in the nicks. Anyway.
2: Sounds like a tough battle.
1: It is a tough battle. So can we please go
2: God
1: in
2: God gives
1: and
2: his
1: turn
2: toughest battles to his strongest soldiers.
3: Now we know what Emma wears to bed.
2: There you go.
1: What does Callum wear? He's Winnie the Pooh pajamas.
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0: My God, I really do love that song. It's Noah Kahan, The Great Divide on Spin. Always trying to hit those high notes at the end of that in the studio on my own. Bet you look like a right Egypt. Good morning, it's Peter with you. I got your best of Emma, Dave and Fiona from the week. And at the moment when we need to figure out information or check if something's real or not, etc., etc., we go to Google, we Google it, we get Google AI or Claude or ChatGPT, whatever. It's great, it's fantastic. It gives us information that we actually didn't need. Extra stuff, it's fantastic. But there was a time in our lives where we used to go onto the internet and we used to have to ask Jeeves. Do you remember Ask Jeeves? Yeah, the internet's favourite butler. God, it was so good. Well, I'm sorry to say, Emma, Dave and Fiona have some very, very sad news about our good old butler Jeeves.
1: Unfortunately, I must inform you that the death has occurred of Ask Jeeves.
2: Who's Ask Jeeves?
1: Well, for over 30 years, Jeeves remained a polite, ever-patient assistant who welcomed questions no matter how many misspellings and did his utmost to guide you to an answer. At a time when the internet felt vast and confusing, he brought a human touch to searching, allowing people to ask things like, what is the capital of Germany? Or how do I tie a tie? As if we were speaking to a trusty butler who would then Google and give us the answer. Often described as the original ChatGPT, he served faithfully in homes all around the world. He helped with homework the night before it was due, settled pub arguments, and endured countless late-night weird queries without ever telling anybody or ever losing his composure. He is predecessed by other weird internet things that we all used to do when we were with our friends, like Google Gravity, or do a barrel roll, or stumble upon. Three sites that I'm 100% certain Emma Nolan does not have a clue about because she grew up in Watford and they've only recently discovered dial-up internet. May he rest in peace.
2: Yeah, you're absolutely spot on. Who's Jeeves? Who's this lad?
1: Ask Jeeves was a website you could go to where it would be like a pretend butler, like an online butler, and okay. You'd ask him the question. You know the way when you'd Google a question, you'd be like, what is the capital of France? And a load of articles would come up, or a load of search, you know what I mean? Whereas now Google will just tell you the answer. Well, back in the day, they didn't, so Ask Jeeves would. Ask Jeeves would look through and just go, there you go.
2: Okay, cool,
1: This is where you'll find your answer.
2: Mm-hmm. You know and on the back of that kind of AI part of Google now pulling all the information and answering you in like a sentence format.
1: Yes.
2: That kills Jeeves.
1: It kind of killed Jeeves, yeah. Oh, after man. 30 years, which is interesting. He was a nice little butler. It was ask.com was basically the website and they created Ask Jeeves. And they're finito.
2: I would have really liked Jeeves if I knew about
1: you would have loved
2: because
1: Jeeves.
2: Because I remember, like, over the years, I used to find that annoying on Google and it actually...
1: You'd have to find the thing.
2: Yeah. I was like, can you not just answer me?
3: Give him an old Google there. Have a look at what Jeeves looked like.
1: He's just a little kind of cartoon butler or whatever.
3: But I think you'd have a real good affinity to him. He was big when I was in secondary school as old Jeeves.
1: Yeah, he was.
3: And I'm surprised.
1: Big character.
3: Yeah, but I'm surprised in this world of AI, you know how like there's all these different AI platforms like Claude or whatever.
1: Yeah.
3: I'm surprised they didn't.
1: No one created a thing, yeah.
3: Yeah, they didn't like kind of soup him up to make Jeeves an AI.
1: That is very clever, actually. I don't know why they didn't. But do you know the other ones that I mentioned there, Emma?
2: Not at all.
1: So obviously Ask Jeeves was new to you. Google Gravity?
2: Never heard of her.
1: Google Gravity was basically you were on Google. You'd search Google Gravity and you'd hit enter and all of this website of Google would fall to the ground. Do you know it, Callum?
3: I can't even remember that.
1: Please go to Google, search Google Gravity and watch what happens.
3: Oh, yeah.
1: Oh, so everything like the Google images, the Google logo, everything will fall.
3: It still works as a search engine.
1: Go to Google and type in do a barrel roll.
3: Oh, I love that one.
1: And it'll flip 360 degrees, which is always fun. And StumbleUpon, which is one of my favourite websites back in the day. It was just a website for when you were bored and you go on and you click StumbleUpon. You'd put up in things that you liked, like games or funny websites or whatever, and you click StumbleUpon and you'd come across a random website that you probably didn't know about and you'd enjoy it.
2: Okay. I hate Jeeves.
1: Why?
2: Because he is the image of Edgar from the Aristocats. Which is the scary guy from the Aristocats who wants to rob the cats. Look at him.
1: Edgar.
2: That's Edgar. And he, as soon as I saw Jeeves in his butler uniform, I was like, that's scary Edgar from the Aristocats, not a fan.
0: Which is funny because what you originally said was, aw.
2: Yeah, and then I saw, then as soon as, because, and then when I looked at his face, I was like, that's scary, dude.
0: I've never seen the Aristocats. Mm. But you are correct. He does look an awful lot like
3: him. Yeah. What a comparison to make.
2: Immediate bad vibes.
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0: Honestly, it's so good to have him back, isn't it? Lewis Capaldi is the latest release on Spin. It is called Stay Love. It's Peter with you at the moment with your best of Emma, Dave and Fiona. I do have details coming up how you can bag yourself €250,000 on Spin's cash machine this coming Friday. Someone is going to be a guaranteed winner. Let that person be you. And also music for the guy that brought the house down at 3 Arena the last evening.
1: I pledge to not let my own kids go up to other people to talk to them when they're sitting in a nice restaurant.
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28: 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T's and C's, they're over on the Spin website. You can check them out if you want to read the length of those. But also, sorry, my computer just broke for a moment. Threw me right off course, but it's working. It's saved now, it's fine. Where were we? Oh, yes, okay, cash machine. T's and C's, they're over on the Spin website. But as I said, entries in by this coming Friday, 3 p.m., because soon after, the cash machine will randomly make a call. If it's you we're calling, we'll give you 5 rings of the phone to answer it. If you can do that, you're nearly there. We then just want to know how much cash is sitting inside of the cash machine, okay? Very simple. You just go, €250,000. Boom. Money's in your bank account. Simple as that. So €250,000, that's what's to win this Friday on the cash machine. Text Spin right now to 57557. We'll be going back to the best day of best of Emma, Dave and Fiona. Just a moment about a series Emma's rewatching, but first it's Amble.
29: Let's go!
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0: Your number one hit music station, that is Amble with Socrates Smile. So recently on Fully Charged with Emma, David, and Fiona, they were chatting about High School Musical. Now, I can't really give you any in or out on this one because I will hold my hands up and say I've never watched anything to do with High School Musical. None of the series, none of the movies. The only thing I've watched about High School Musical is the actors after High School Musical, the movies they do then, like Zac Efron. It's Zac Efron, I can't even say his name. Do you like Baywatch, etc. like that? I've just never watched it, so, but yeah. There we go, there's my claim to fame. Never watched High School Musical. Anyway, Emma has been re-watching it, though, with her niece, and she has some very interesting observations about it.
1: When I was, I don't know, what age? 11, 12, 13?
2: Oh, I'd say probably 16.
1: I was actually not sure what
2: I have no idea what you're going to say, sorry. I just guessed.
1: High School Musical was my world and was my sister's world.
2: Oh, I'd say you were probably about 27.
1: My sister and I, growing up, we were really, like, bitchy sisters, to be honest. And it took us a while to kind of grow out of that and be like, you know, there's some siblings, it takes a while until you're like, I love you so much, I'm sorry, I was so mean to you my whole life.
2: Yeah, I'm still waiting for that.
1: Yeah, when we were kids, yeah. But the one thing that truly bonded us was High School Musical. We
2: really
1: watched that DVD over and over and over again. And we went on in then to High School Musical 2, High School Musical 3. We loved it. And
2: I never saw number 3, but I did enjoy 1 and 2.
1: Really good. Isn't number 2 when they go to the golf course?
2: Yes.
1: Yeah, that's the High School Musical 2. Just such a good soundtrack. Gabriela Montez was my queen. Troy Bolton was my king. All the other cast were just amazing. I wanted to go to East High. That's where I just felt I wanted to be. It made me think this is exactly how my secondary school would look like. You know, it's the experience I would have at secondary school. Etc.
2: Yeah, really, American TV shows and movies really led us up for failure.
1: They did.
2: I remember my very first day, and they were like, "Yeah, so here's your lockers," and I was like, "And are we allowed like decorate them?" Like,
1: yeah. Can I put posters on it? Can I bring in a tub of paint?
2: Teachers were like, no.
1: Yeah.
2: What are you talking about? And I was like, never mind.
1: In the American movies, the lockers were almost like your height.
2: The height, yeah. But these were tiny,
1: like,
2: little...
1: These tiny little pathetic ones that you could barely even fit your books into.
2: Honestly, a little letterbox, like...
1: Well, my niece, Florence, who has just turned 7... It's finally happened. The interest has occurred in High School Musical. And a couple of weekends ago, I was back home staying at my parents' house, and Florence was staying out at my parents' house as well. And she was like, my friends keep talking about High School Musical. And I was like, really? So I texted my sister and I was
2: like, are you serious? It was really held up for that many years.
1: I think the ones that her friends were talking about were High School Musical, the musical, the musical. Do you know what I mean?
2: To give it its official title.
1: High School Musical, the musical.
2: That's
1: the
2: Olivia Rodrigo one.
1: Yeah, exactly. Because there's spin-offs and stuff now. But I was like, don't mind that, Florence.
2: Yeah,
1: we'll go to the OG.
2: The OG,
1: you know?
2: One, yeah.
1: So I texted my sister. I said, would I be spoiling everything if I watched High School Musical with Florence? Like, have you been waiting until it felt like it'd make some... My sister said, no, work away. So I watched it again. I was actually genuinely giddy, being like, let's see how this show lands 15 years later. And I have some takeaways. Number one, Zac Efron cannot sing, lads.
2: But no,
1: his voice is poor. Living in my own. And so auto-tuned. Didn't
2: understand. Callum, can I?
3: Yeah.
2: Cool. That's not Zac Efron, just so you know. That's
1: what?
2: A different voice actor. Zac Efron can't sing, so they got a different voice actor to sing Zac Efron.
3: In the first film, it's not Zac Efron. And but no, if you didn't know that...
2: Emma's hands, her face are in her hands.
3: If you didn't know that, like, I'm surprised that you didn't know that. Because
2: also,
3: I thought that was a very...
2: I also thought that was quite a good voice. Living in my own world.
1: Zac Efron doesn't sing in High School Musical.
3: Only the first one.
1: What? Then he develops a voice to sing well in the second one?
3: I think he went through COVID.
1: Okay.
2: But then he also does The Greatest Showman and he sings in that.
3: Yeah.
1: Okay, well, I have to be honest. If you wanted to get... If it wasn't him, they might as well have got someone better than this. Living in my
2: own world. I think that's class.
1: Do you?
2: Yeah.
1: Understand.
3: So that's why if you see on any of like the albums or anything, it's never listed as Zac Efron. It's
1: Wow, that just blew my mind. No idea. Well, on that point, and now it makes a bit more sense, the lip syncing is so obvious. It's not just Zac that lip syncs.
2: That should have been your first clue, in fairness.
1: No, but however, even like those who do sing, I hope, maybe they're all not singing. Like I hope Vanessa Hudgens is singing.
2: She is.
1: But yeah. She, obviously they record like the proper version and they're still lip syncing it. You know, I know they're only kids at the time, but I was like, this is the worst lip syncing I've ever seen. Even Britney at her worst was lip syncing better than
2: this. Right, okay.
1: It was not good.
2: I'm curious, were you watching on a dodgy stream and your audio was behind your picture or something?
1: I was on Disney. I actually paid for Disney and everything for the month just to watch it with Florence. The lack of health and safety at that school, you would never get away with it. When they all break into song for Status Quo, right?
3: Great song.
2: Jumping on the table.
1: I think in our school, jumping on the table would immediately have you suspended for 3 days. It was like a no-go zone. The jumping on tables, the standing on tables, people need to eat their lunch on those and your dirty shoes are on them.
2: Don't forget the rotating hallway.
1: Yeah.
3: Why doesn't my school have a rotating hallway?
1: Running on the stairs, the lunch lady's even doing backup choreography on this as well. And on that point, no one seems to go to class in this school. It's all like, get your head in the game, basketball, and it's all like getting
3: the musical.
2: They did an SNL skit about this years ago where they had Zac Efron on SNL and they did a High School Musical skit, and he was like, yeah, apparently people don't sing outside of this school. He's like, if you're going through a tough time and you start singing, people will stare at you.
1: Yeah, exactly. The whole school on that point need to get a massive life. A local boy has a hobby, big deal. Do you know what I mean? It's like, what will I do? I like basketball and singing.
2: Oh yeah, the whole thing is bizarre.
1: Bizarre.
2: Absolutely.
1: I was utterly invested as a tween and I'm like, the whole premise of this is, how can I enjoy singing and basketball? Like, it's actually not that deep. It's okay.
3: You're not just a guy, Troy.
1: Chad and
3: what
1: Taylor.
3: What those two doing in a tree?
1: Yeah, that's so good. The dad as well. He's a villain. He was horrible to Zac Efron's character. Chad and Taylor, they're utter menaces. I think they were the meanest of the whole thing when they tried to, like, trick them to not be into the maths or the singing anymore.
2: Scholastic decathlon.
1: The scholastic decathlon, yeah. Trying to explain that to a 7-year-old was hard as well, because I was like, I don't know, girl math. And finally, Sharpay Evans. I never had someone as good for me as you. No one like you. She terrified me when I was watching at the beginning. She was scary, running around the school, like listening to them singing and rehearsing and trying to stop the whole thing. But I have to say, that girl was robbed. She had everything ready for that performance. She had basically kept the entire drama department alive for years on her own with her brother.
2: And in walks in the basketball player and the school's freaky math girl.
1: In walk in these two.
2: Showing
1: up late to rehearsal, or to the audition.
2: To the callback.
1: So late. Well, not only to the callback, but the initial as well.
2: Oh, yeah.
1: It's an utter disgrace what happened to Sharpay Evans in that show. No wonder she
2: is a star. She is an absolute star.
1: She deserved more.

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1: Like reggae?
0: Sure.
1: Or a sea shanty?
0: If that's your thing.
1: Or pirate metal.
0: This boat trip is going to be interesting.
2: Don't you love it? Oh, it's so good!
0: It feels good to be Boatyou. It feels good to Geico.
3: Yes. No. No, right? So I've got a niece and a nephew, right? Mad about them, don't get me wrong, okay. Right? But it's always mad to see, like, your own parents treat their grandchildren the complete opposite way to how they would have treated you.
4: Okay.
3: You know what I mean? Like, I was at home, as I said, for the weekend, and, like, my niece would be like, I want an ice cream, and it's, like, 7 a.m. My mum's like, yeah, I'll get it for you. Right? Whereas I'd be like, look, the only thing I would have got at 7 a.m. is a wooden spoon.
4: Yeah, yeah.
3: You know what I mean?
4: Yeah.
3: You know? And it's never a case of, yeah, you can have one. It's like, I get it for you.
4: Yeah.
3: Right? And they'll go and get, and like literally wait on hand and foot. And I see my dad doing the exact same thing. And like, this is bizarre. Because I mean, this is the opposite of the way you would have treated me.
4: It's so funny because I remember my granny used to give us Pringles for breakfast. And we were like, and she was from Cork as
3: well. Yeah.
4: Maybe unhealthy breakfast is
3: the thing you do.
4: But I remember Mum would be like, for God's sake, stop giving them Kit Kats and Pringles for breakfast.
3: This is it. But see, my sister has to have a word with my own mother now, being like, you have got to stop giving them children sweets. You know what I mean? At 7 a.m. in the morning, you know?
4: I love this.
3: It's like all rules go out the window when you become a grandparent, apparently, anyway, right?
4: I suppose because you don't have to look after. You're just like there for a couple of hours and off you pop.
3: Feed them with a load of sugar and then just head off, like, and it's absolutely grand, right? So I'm also trying to be the cool uncle, right? But also, I'm like, why am I jealous of a 3-year-old? It's a bit sad, you know? Yeah. But I was at home at the weekend and I was like looking around, I was in my, like, the living room, and I was like, all these photos are different. Like, all the photos around, like, you know, the family photos are different, right? And there's a couple of photo frames that I would have bought my parents as gifts over the years, like a nice gift for, like, a Mother's Day or whatever. With a photo of me or a photo of my family in it. And I noticed that all these photos have been replaced. And instead of me in the photos, there's pictures of other children, right? So my niece and nephew, right, they feature a lot. But also there's pictures of children that I don't even know in there, like cousins' kids.
4: On your mantelpiece.
3: On my mantelpiece, right? I can't name 45% of that photo.
4: Oh my God.
3: And they're in place of mine. So I did a bit of investigating. I opened the back of the photo frame. Not only did they not take my, or not only am I not in the photo anymore, they just put the photo over my photo. And left the photo
4: so
3: in
4: your
3: the
4: photos. So you're still in the frame.
3: I'm still in the frame. You just can't see my face, right? And I was looking around. So we did a tally at the weekend. I'd say I was probably in at least 6 of the photos before. Okay. I'm down to 2.
4: How many photos are we talking?
3: There's at least, I'd say, 12 photos in the room.
4: Oh, right. There's 50%.
3: Right. So there's ones on the mantelpiece. There's a couple, like, on a little cabinet, and there's one or two on the wall, right? My sister then was traumatised because she realised that she's only in one photo, right? So we were kind of saying, we're actually being replaced by these kids, and they're only 3 years old.
4: Although, I will say, because Pippa has a niece and nephew, and I love them so much, as if they're my own kids. And if they ask for anything, I'm like, you can have 12 of them.
3: It's chronic. And you're also bankrupt for them.
4: Yeah.
3: They bankrupt you, and they know exactly how to ask for things.
4: The only reason I'm not giving you more chocolate is because I think your parents will kill me.
3: Yeah.
4: That's the only reason.
3: Yeah, exactly.
4: But if I had my way, you could have whatever you want all the time.
3: And, like, all they have to do is ask, and you're going to slip it to them. I'm like, I'll take the wrath for this. Absolutely no bother.
4: Maybe that's what they asked. Maybe they said, can we have more photos on the mantelpiece there, please, Granny?
3: That's probably what they did ask. So they see me coming, they're like, this fool will give me whatever they want, whatever I want, without a doubt. You know what I mean? They're way more clever than you think, those kids.
4: Awful clever.
5: Let's go. 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

Your number one hit music station, Drop Dead from Olivia Rodrigo. And that is it from your best of Emma, Dave and Fiona from Fully Charged. 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And that is it, myself, Peter Collins, for the day. I'll also be back with you on Monday as well from 10 a.m. to get you through the workday. Sit tight, Jamie and Faye on the way next to keep you company on this Saturday morning. Have a great weekend. 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
1: Mr. Men, Little Miss are back in Happy Meal, and they're off on a road trip. Your little one can go somewhere exciting with Little Miss Brave. Laugh all the way there with Mr. Tickle, or make up an adventure all of their own. On this road trip, anything's possible. Some fun, some food, it's all inside this Happy Meal. Until the 8th of June, from 11 a.m. includes one pre-selected book or toy while stocks last, subject to availability.
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16: Now.
5: Spin. I'm Leah. Here's what's happening. People will protest the redevelopment of Stephen's Green Shopping Centre later. The group want to highlight concern over the loss of the iconic building. Architect and co-founder of Save Stephen's Green, Marta Hervas-Oroza, tells us why they organised the protest.
8: Oppose the redevelopment of the shopping centre since it's been granted permission from Dublin City Council, and we wanted to bring it out on the streets and tell people about it and try to get as much support from them as possible.
5: The GAA and the EU will join forces today to celebrate Europe Day. 10 European clubs will take part with more than 200 children involved in Go games across EU member states. Peter Power, head of the European Commission in Ireland, says the GAA is a massive success story for promoting Irish games and culture throughout the EU.
4: The GAA has 100 clubs on the continent of Europe. 11 of those will play matches to celebrate being Irish, being European, being part of the same European family.
5: Over 80,000 people got up early this morning to walk for Pieta. 170 Darkness into Light walks have been taking place to raise money for suicide prevention. CEO of Pieta, Stephanie Manahan, says people around the world have been getting involved.
3: We've over 170 walks taking place across not only Ireland but some abroad as well.
5: There are now 6 confirmed cases of the hantavirus on board the cruise ship. 3 people are known to have died. 2 Irish citizens are on board the ship, which is due to dock in Tenerife tomorrow. Regional President of the Canary Islands, Fernando Clavio, explains what will happen next.
10: The plan is for the 87 passengers and 30 crew members to leave the ship, while the remaining 30 crew are the minimum needed to sail it to the Netherlands.
5: Ukraine and Russia have agreed to a 3-day ceasefire brokered by the US. Trump was asked by reporters if the pause in fighting could be extended beyond Monday.
9: Russia-Ukraine, it's the worst thing since World War II in terms of life. 25,000 young soldiers every month. It's crazy.
5: And the life of David Attenborough has been celebrated overnight. A special concert in London took place marking his 100th birthday.
16: Ever wondered how Aldi's award-winning mozzarella is such good value? 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
5: Starting off with the League of Ireland Premier Division, Shamrock Rovers will stay at the top for another week. They eased past Galway United 3-1. Elsewhere, Bohemians picked up their first win in 9 games after beating Dundalk. Liverpool and Chelsea kick off today's Premier League action at Anfield at 12:30. The Blues were described as broken midweek by former Liverpool defender Jamie Carragher. Interim manager Callum McFarlane doesn't agree.
15: Yeah, we've got 4 games left. We need to attack every game and show our level like we have done at times this year, not recently.
5: At 3, Sunderland welcome Man United, Wolves make the trip to Brighton and Fulham face Bournemouth. In the Gaelic game, it's a busy day in Provincial Hurling Championships. Leinster get the affairs underway from 3:30 with Kildare welcoming Galway just after Dublin heads south to take on Wexford from 4. That'll be joined by the opening round of the Tailteann Cup from 6. And in rugby, Ireland will look to make it 2 home wins in this year's Women's Six Nations. They take on Wales. Kickoff at Offaly Stadium is at 6:30. Download the Go Light app now. Your new home for Off the Ball.
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17: Hey, it's Shannon here. First up, Hocus Pocus 3 is officially in development.
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17: And now you've gone. Yep, Bette Midler, Sarah Jessica Parker, and Katie Najimy are set to reprise their roles as the iconic Sanderson sisters. Now, there are no details on the plot just yet, but a theatrical release is in talks, which would be very exciting. And all I can say is, if they don't bring back Max and Danny Dennison, they've missed an opportunity again. Moving along, Instagram removed millions of followers from celebrity accounts after going on a bot purge. BTS lost 600k, Justin Bieber lost 5 million, Ariana Grande is 6 million, and Taylor Swift, 7 million. Holy moly. And finally, Billie Eilish and her boyfriend Nate Wolff made their red carpet debut together at the premiere of her Hit Me Hard and Soft concert film. And for more of the hottest trending stories, add Spin to your social feeds.
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14: This is Jamie and Faye.
20: Yeah. This is Spin.
21: Good morning. It is Wellfest Day.
22: Morning, gorgeous boy. Yes, it's Wellfest Day. Are you going to Wellfest with me?
21: Well, we're going to be at Wellfest all day between the pair of us. And to be honest, I don't know whether I should, you know, go in the shorts and all of my little get up, or what you call fitness get up, or should I just go normally? Can you recommend for me, please?
22: Well, what I would recommend is that it has to be pink, because we've all decided as a Spin team that we all have to wear pink.
21: Who decided this?
22: Amy.
21: Amy, who from marketing?
22: Amy from marketing decided it.
21: Okay, well, I never got the memo. Maybe I just didn't read my emails.
22: You did. Anyways, huge show coming up. Huge.
21: It's going to be huge.
22: Who's coming up, Jamie?
21: The one and only Abdu Hus, a.k.a. the one and only
22: Khaki Kid. Yeah, I was in shock for this whole interview. I really was.
21: Do you know the way we said Khaki Kid together? It was very Jedward-esque, wasn't it?
22: Yeah, I kind of cringed, actually.
21: Anyway, Khaki Kid popping in just a moment after Bella Kay. I love it. It's Jamie and Faye with you on Spin. Good morning.

0: kids.
1: Your number one hit music station. You're hanging out on Spin with Jamie and Faye. Poised to be Ireland's next great rap hero, according to the NME and their dead right, Abdu Hus, a.k.a. Khaki Kid. What is going on,
2: What's
1: man?
2: Happening? How are we keeping?
0: What's happening?
2: See, you do it. You do the thing.
0: Doesn't he?
1: You said to us, I'm looking forward to hearing what your radio voice is. Does it sound different? Are we putting
0: it
1: on the voice?
0: It sounds so different.
2: You sound the exact same.
0: Yeah, I know.
2: That yours, just for the intro, mostly for the intro.
0: He sounds very professional.
1: You gotta give it that passion.
2: I appreciate it. You made me sound more interesting than I am, so that was class.
1: Maybe you are more interesting than I made it out to be. We don't know.
0: Jamie, you can't be saying that to our guests. Jesus Christ.
1: He's trying to undersell himself. And
0: he's a big deal. Anyways, absolutely huge congratulations on Girl Bites Dog. How are you feeling now that it's finally out in the world? It must have been, you know...
2: Do you know what? I wasn't even that excited about it now. And just hearing you guys talk about it, I'm like, this is the best thing I've ever heard in my life. This is unbelievable. I think it's the best piece of work out there right now.
1: Well, like, even like,
2: I don't even believe that, but you made me believe
0: it. I believe
2: it.
1: No, for real though, even like, out of the 5 tracks that are on the EP, at least 3 of them have just been on repeat on Spin.
0: Hell, I think 4 of them are on Spin.
1: Yeah, the collaboration with Kojak Rude being my favourite one. Mm. Obviously, a big Kojak fan. I think everyone who kind of grew up with the Irish rap scene knows Kojak going back a couple of years. There was that. Favela being a big one as well.
0: Obsessed.
1: Usually on an EP, right, you might get 1 or 2 great tracks, but you've kind of nailed it with all 5 being solid bangers.
2: Oh, shucks, man. Thank you so much.
1: The title of the EP, Girl Bites Dog, it kind of jumps out at you, but where did that come from, man?
2: Actually, I've tried to explain this so many times and I don't even believe any explanation I've given. I think I've just saw some words together. I saw a phrase called Man Bites Dog and I was like, but what if it was a girl? And then I was like, every time I read it, it kind of confuses me, and it's I like that it's kind of a strange collection of words. So Girl Bites Dog, there's nothing deep to it.
1: I just like the mix that you put with vulnerability in your lyrics, but also there is a bit of humour in there as well. How do you find the middle ground to bring the two of those worlds together?
2: Yeah, I feel like it's just the most Irish thing to do. Do you know what I mean?
0: Your videos, like your videos are so, you could, it really captures your personality in it. Like, I feel like, obviously I don't know you, sadly, but I feel like I know you from your videos and from your music. You really have an insight to your like personality. It's lovely.
2: I feel like you can only cry for so long before making a joke. Do you know what I mean? That's kind of the vibes with the music.
1: And how does the process start for you? Because you are very hands on. Is it a beat or do you have lyrics on the phone? What comes first? Where does everything land?
2: It's a lot of it is lyrics on the phone. Like, if anyone, where I get a lot of my lyrics from are just people chatting to me, and if people say anything interesting to me. If you guys say something good to me, like, I'll be like, I'm not taking that right now.
0: Let me jot that down.
1: So far, no inspiration for lyrics from us as of yet.
0: You never know.
2: Do you know what I mean?
0: But you might get Limerick and Castle Troy in there. You're having a conversation about my hometown.
2: Shout out Castle Troy.
3: Boom.
0: I don't think you realise, like, people from where I live are going to be like absolutely obsessed with that. Anyway, so Shoes Up with Joe Butler has so much chemistry to it. And how does this collaboration in particular come about? Like, are you friends, like, outside of the music world, or, you know, did you meet up? Or
2: I found Joe Butler, I used to be embarrassed about it, but like through TikTok like 3 years ago or something like that, and he's just been he's an incredibly talented lad from Kildare, unfortunately. he's a sick singer, and we had some sessions over in the UK, and it was one of those where you just have a million mates over, and it's like a fake work, and you're just hanging out for no reason.
0: Sounds incredible.
2: He started playing guitar, and I sang some of that melody that is on the hook, and I was like, now what if you sang it?
0: Okay.
2: Because obviously he's a better singer than me, and then he did that, his thing, and I did mine, and now we have a song.
0: And c'est la vie.
2: C'est la vie, baby.
0: Wow.
1: If we're speaking about collaborations, obviously we did mention at the beginning the collaboration with Kojak.
0: Yeah.
1: Now, when that came out, I was like, this makes so much sense, but how did you end up connecting? How did that all come together?
2: I feel like I met Kojak like maybe a couple years ago, like 2 years ago, literally on Jury Street.
0: Say, that's where everyone meets.
2: Honestly, that's the hotbed.
0: Especially in this industry as well. It's so small, you know?
2: It was me, Kojak, and Bono. It was Bono's idea to do the song together, and he pulls out last minute, and so it's just me and Kojak.
1: Well, we'll be right back with Khaki Kid in just a couple of minutes right here on Spin.

0: You're on Spin, you're with Jamie and Faye, and we're live in studio with the one and only Khaki Kid.
1: You've spoken up very openly about ADHD and reconnecting with your Arab-Irish identity. Has making music helped you understand yourself better? Do you feel like it's a place to explore and to let things out?
2: It's a bit cliche, but it does feel cool just being like, I've been really sad about this thing for my whole entire life. Let me just say it once on a song, and I'm like, oh shit, beep.
3: Oh beep.
2: It actually helps me. It actually feels good just saying it in public. Do you know what I mean? Like I said, it's cliche, but it's really funny having these pent up feelings for like 12 years or like my whole childhood, and being like, just say it once, and you're like, oh, it's actually funny.
1: Did you find it difficult then from like writing this in your bedroom or writing like personally and then suddenly performing in front of a huge audience filled with loads of people and then being like, oh, I'm actually speaking about like really personal stuff right now?
2: No, because nobody listens to any lyrics, so it's fine. Do you know what I mean?
3: Do you actually think that people skip over the lyrics?
2: They don't skip over, but like music is not just, it's not just music and it's not just words, you know what I mean? It's like a combination of the two, so like you catch some lyrics, you catch some of the instrumental, you could say anything you want, do you know what I mean? Like, if the vibe is good.
3: With you though, when you say some of those humorous things in the lyrics, for me that's what makes me go, hey, hold on, what did he just say?
1: Your 2BX boyfriend, I love that line.
2: So like it's nice to have some of those because it stops people in the tracks, but overall, and you know what I love at gigs,
1: but
2: like there's someone who's made the effort to come to the front row, and then I'm singing whatever tune it is, and then I'm looking at them and they're like fake mounting the lyrics, and I'm like,
1: ah.
2: But I'll like put the microphone up to them and they're like, no, don't do that.
1: No.
3: I can hum it for you, but I can't say the lyrics.
2: Done that too. I'm at gigs and I'm like,
1: after a couple of, seven ups as well.
2: But also, you don't have to know the lyrics, do you know what I mean?
1: No.
2: This is advice for people going to gigs.
1: Okay.
2: You can just smile at the person on stage.
1: Yeah.
2: You don't have to pretend you know the
3: lyrics.
2: Just
3: lock eyes with them and smile for the whole 2 hours or
2: whatever
3: it is.
2: It's a good move,
3: You're growing up in Dublin on a council estate. Do you feel like that is, your identity is more represented now than it was in music growing up?
2: Shout out Courtesy.
1: Courtesy
2: is another Irish rapper. He's from Tala.
1: I thought it was a location.
2: So we're the same basically. So he represents me and I represent him.
3: But speaking about that then, like, how did it happen for you? Like, did you have like a copy of FL Studio and you start making beats and rapping, or how did that
2: buy a laptop and a microphone and
3: a crack software for
2: 150 quid, you know what I mean? You're good. Like, it's really cheap. I know lads that are like doing tens of millions of streams on microphones that they bought in a bundle for 80 quid, do you know what I mean?
3: The road bundles are always the way to go.
2: Yeah, legit.
1: He knows the stuff. Jamie makes music as well.
2: They literally,
1: And so come here, what's coming up in the world for you? Like, you're so busy. Any big gigs coming up?
2: God, you make me feel really good about my life.
1: You're killers.
3: And we mean it as well.
2: We're gonna make an album. Boom, boom, boom. Do you have sound effects?
1: We'll put them in.
3: Afterwards, we'll do that.
1: Big crescendo.
2: We're gonna make an album. We're working on that at the moment. It's the next logical step. We put out like 4 EPs, so it's about time.
3: I have a question for you though. If 12-year-old Abdu, right, was to see you now, sold out Olympia, Late Show, millions of streams, what would he say to you? Do you reckon?
2: He said, I'm not doing anything yet. He'd be disappointed.
3: He would be like more.
2: He'd be like more. Yeah, a little. Money gremlin,
3: Were you always that driven, even from a young age?
2: Yeah, I was a little money gremlin back then. I got my mat to take a loan out from the credit union so I could resell shoes. Do you know what I mean?
3: What were some of your hustles then? Your side hustles back in the day, that if you were such a money gremlin, as you say.
2: When I was really young, when I was like 10 or 12, I live like just on the Longmell Road there, and whenever there'd be floods, infrequent, but there'd be floods sometimes, and we'd push people's cars out of flooded water because in order to get a tow truck, everyone there wanted a tow truck, so we just pushed the cars out of the water. And we kind of did it for the love of the game the first time, for like someone gave us like 10 quid or 20 quid, and then at some point the supply and the demand got way higher and the supply stayed the same, so we had to bring up
1: increase your costs.
2: Yeah, we're like, no, 50 quid, 60 quid,
3: even, you know? From a young age, you understand supply and demand.
1: Well, I know where I'll I'll be going anyways if my car gets stuck in an old floods anytime
3: like,
1: soon.
3: Yeah.
1: You got 100 quid.
2: It's gone up inflation.
1: Oh, sorry. Okay. Yeah, well, maybe I'll see what I can do. I'll be pushing it myself
2: in
1: that race.
2: We take Clarina, though. We can do it. It's Stormont. But yeah, selling shoes and just loads of stupid stuff like that. And
1: fair play.
2: Yeah.
3: Well, I think 12-year-old you, as I know you say, would be very proud of
1: you. Yeah, you should be.
2: Maybe, yeah.
3: But Girl Bites Dog is out now. Khaki Kid, thank you so much for chatting.
1: Thank you so much.
2: No, thank you, guys. I feel good about myself now. Hell yeah.

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1: Yes, the cash machine once again will be giving away life-changing money. And of course, I have all the details. And I'll be giving you them in just a bit.
2: Turn it up.
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0: Spin, you're hanging out with Jamie and Faye. I was doing a bit of doom scrolling before the show started, okay?
1: Okay.
0: I came across this clip online. Just have a listen to this first of all, okay?
2: I feel like the reason all these artists are canceling their tours, Meghan Trainor, Post Malone, etc., it's not because their music sucks. People will watch anything. It's the same reason why movie theaters are dying. It's the same reason why no one's having any kids. It's the same reason why no one will ever have a house. And it's because no one has any fucking money. Did we just forget that? Why is there always some think piece about, oh, why doesn't Gen Z want to do this? Why is Gen Z killing this industry? People want to have lives, they just can't, because they don't have any money.
0: So obviously we had to do a bit of censoring there.
1: Yeah, just a little bit. Just
0: recently on my phone, I've been getting a lot of articles that are like, you know, Gen Z are the first generation to have a lower population with kids and things like that. Or recently, like there has been in the news, Post Malone was supposed to go on a world tour and he cancelled the first leg of the tour, saying that he wanted to go back and finish an album. A lot of people don't believe that, me being one of them. I feel like it's to do with ticket sales and concerts.
1: Also, you know, fuel prices as well. Since fuel prices have gone up,
0: there's
1: been so much speculation as well about, like, will tours be as frequent? Profitable, because it's so expensive to fly, cast, crew, equipment and everything halfway across the world.
0: That's it, because you've got to put these things into trucks that go on ferries to go halfway across the world. Meghan Trainor, like you mentioned, was another one who cancelled half of her tour because of apparent other reasons, but ticket sales being the big one. But I feel like there's something in this. A lot of these articles coming out at the moment, but the main reason of it is being ignored, because the prices of everything are going up.
1: It's extortionate, Jamie.
0: And then there's even like local bands being like, oh, no one's coming out to the gigs anymore or whatever. Yeah. But if you think about it, I think it's just affordability that's really stopping, because I'd love to be able to go, oh, I want to go to this gig, that gig, or the other. But if you can't afford it, you can't go.
1: Yeah, completely. And also, like, that's the last thing that you're going to pay for. Like, the first thing you're going to pay for is your bills, your mortgage, your food.
0: Staying alive.
1: They're like your, like, what, in your Maslow hierarchy of needs. Like, that's like the top thing. The last thing is, like, disposable income is going to spend it on stuff like that.
0: I have a couple of mates who have kids, right? And a couple of them are renting and are, you know, they're doing well, whatever, you know, they have a good life going on. And they said to me recently, what do you think about having kids? And I was like, man, do you think I could bring a child into this world that I am struggling to get through at the moment? But what is, like, if it happens accidentally, fine, right? But to plan it to end up into me bringing them into my mess in this situation, do you get where I'm coming
1: from? No, completely, I do. Now, I suppose on the other hand as well, like, you just would, there'd be like simple things you'd need to adapt to. Like, you just wouldn't be able to go out and you'd have to change your lifestyle a little bit, but like, it's still, it's so expensive.
0: But even when it comes to concerts as well, like, dynamic pricing the past couple of years has really, I think, put people out of live music who can't afford to go to a certain gig. Like, obviously last year, the big one, Oasis. Jesus. People were paying €1,000 for an Oasis ticket.
1: That was shocking.
0: Each individually. Even I was like, I really want to go to this, but I'm not paying a grand to go.
1: A grand?
0: Yeah, for one ticket.
1: That's a roof over your head for a month.
0: There's someone that I know, right? And this is how scaldy people are. Someone that I know. So you think, you know, oh, they'll sort you out, whatever. They were like, oh, I'll give you that ticket for €1,000. Me knowing full well they probably paid £150 for it. They ended up getting the money they were looking for it. But anyway, all this stuff on like Gen Z not doing this, that, and the other. Is it because they have no money?
1: It is. That is the reason.
0: Well, look, if you're one of those Gen Z people or whatever age you are, the cash machine is locked and loaded. All those details on the way if you missed them. It's Jamie and Faye with you on Spin.

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6: The gossip. Let's hear what's going on.
7: This is what is going on. I'm a Celebrity is set to get another spin-off show following the explosive South Africa series. We were recently speaking about the drama that happened after the South Africa series concluded there about 2 weeks ago.
8: Yeah, and from what I heard, they're not doing another I'm a Celeb. Get me out of here for the next 3 years with the All Stars special.
7: Well,
8: that was confusing to say. You know what I'm saying?
7: Like, they're not doing another spin-off series with the in Africa and South Africa. Yeah, I did hear that as well. Nothing confirmed yet as where that is going, but I'm a Celebrity is reportedly getting another spin-off show following the franchise's South Africa series, which we were just chatting about there. According to The Sun, ITV producers are working on a second spin-off version of I'm a Celebrity, Get Me Out of Here, called The Wild Frontier. Now, the publication has reported that it will be set in the Canadian wilderness and will feature a surprise twist by pairing up well-known faces as they navigate the rugged, untamed terrain and tackle terrifying trials.
8: Is it not the same thing, though? So why would you do it?
7: Exactly my point. You know,
8: so I think, like, I always get it mixed up with Love Island, but I'm a Celebrity is back next year, I think, but it's not the is it the All Star? Do they do?
7: So they'll do the normal one coming up to Christmas time in November.
8: Yeah,
7: kind of leads up to the end of November. That's good and all. And obviously, the South Africa series really gave them a boost with all the drama this year. But like, remember what happened with Love Island, where they had like 3 other versions, and then eventually people lost interest.
8: Yeah, I think 2 a year is a lot.
7: It is a lot. A source told The Sun that there's already some pretty big names lined up to take part in the spin-off. This has all been very hush-hush, they say, but everyone involved is really excited to get cracking and filming. The scenery will be stunning and the action will be explosive, they kind of reported. They said, imagine the tension between 2 stars paired up together, forced to eat, sleep, breathe, and work together in a constant near proximity.
8: But yeah, we've already seen it.
7: That's what the show is.
8: I can't imagine it because it's there. It's already done.
7: So another version of I'm a Celebrity, Get Me Out of Here. Do we need it?
8: No.
7: I don't think we do.
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1: Maisie Peters. And it's jam-packed show, Jamie, isn't it? Oh. Between Khaki Kid, Maisie Peters, and rumour has it that Jamie Maguire is going to be singing a song for us live in just a bit.
0: Do you know what? I never signed myself up for that. I also never signed myself up for High Rocks today at Wellfest, but apparently I'm doing that as well. But anyway, we're getting to all of this just after 11 on the show.
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7: Here's what you need to know.
8: I'm Leah, here's what's happening. A motorcyclist in his 20s has died in a crash in Wexford. It happened on a local road near Glenoor Adamstown last night. No other injuries were reported. Gardaí are appealing for witnesses to come forward. Protesters will meet at Stephen's Green Shopping Centre at 1 today. They are calling for the shopping centre to be saved from the planned redevelopment. They also say it will significantly change the character of the surrounding areas and remove a building that holds cultural and architectural value. Marta Hervazarosa, architect and co-founder of Save Stephen's Green, says it's an iconic landmark.
9: We think that the proposal really lacks the elements of placemaking that will allow people to have a connection with it.
8: Jewellery, gadgets, handbags and collectibles are just some of the mystery products going on sale at a pop-up shop in Jervis Shopping Centre today. Valuable products which have been lost in transit are on offer until Sunday the 17th of May. The French company behind the lost packages shopping trend has already held pop-ups in Tala, Cork and Limerick. CEO and co-founder of King Coley, Killian Davies, says shoppers won't know what they've bought until they open the package.
10: It's literally anything. Like, we've seen it all, from super cool, valuable items, like real treasures.
8: Dublin Zoo is holding its Native Species Festival over the next 3 days. The celebration is promised to be bigger than ever. Talks and exhibitions will be held on the zoo's great lawn for people of all ages to enjoy. Clara De Bruin from Seal Ireland tells us what to expect.
11: We will have a stall there with an educational experiences, lots of interactive games, graphics, quizzes, and of course we'll be sharing stories of all of our rescue seals and the different reasons why they were rescued.
8: And Oasis are heading to the big screen. A new documentary from Peaky Blinders creator Stephen Knight will follow Liam and Noel Gallagher's reunion tour with a backstage access and new interviews. It lands in selected cinemas this September.
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8: Starting off with the League of Ireland Premier Division, Shamrock Rovers will stay at the top for another week. They eased past Galway United 3-1. Elsewhere, Bohemians picked up their first win in 9 games after beating Dundalk. Liverpool and Chelsea kick off today's Premier League action at Anfield at 12:30. The Blues were described as broken midweek by former Liverpool defender Jamie Carragher. Interim manager Callum McFarlane doesn't agree.
14: Yeah, we need to just, we've got 4 games left. We need to attack every game and show our level like we have done at times this year, not recently.
8: At 3, Sunderland welcome Man United, Wolves make the trip to Brighton and Fulham face Bournemouth. In the Gaelic Games, it's a busy day in the Provincial Hurling Championships. Leinster get the affairs underway from 3:30 with Kildare welcoming Galway, just after Dublin heads south to take on Wexford from 4. That'll be joined by the opening round of the Tailteann Cup from 6. And in rugby, Ireland will look to make it 2 home wins in this year's Women's Six Nations. They take on Wales. Kick-off at Offaly Stadium is at 6:30. Download the Go Loud app now, your new home for Off the Ball.
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16: How's it going? It's Shannon here. First up, Blake Lively and Justin Baldoni's legal team have reportedly racked up mad money during their lengthy legal battle for It Ends With Us. The pair are said to have spent around 60 million combined suing and counter-suing each other, despite no payouts being awarded to Blake in the final settlement. Elsewhere, the highly anticipated Legally Blonde prequel trailer for Elle has dropped.
17: We have something important we want to talk to you about.
18: It's about your dad.
17: I've had to look for other work. I found a place.
18: What's it called?
17: Seattle's Elite.
18: Because the other doctor's from Seattle?
17: Because the practice is in Seattle.
18: And you'll commute to Seattle?
19: Elle, we're moving to Seattle.
18: How long will that be?
17: Couple of years.
18: That's my whole life.
16: I'm actually buzzing. The series drops to Prime Video on the 1st of July, so set your alarms. And finally, Kim Kardashian is reportedly taking a break from taking the California bar exam after last year's failed attempt. Insiders claim Kim skipped the February exam and has no plans to try again in July. For more of the hottest trending stories, add Spin to your social feeds.
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8: Could reach 15 degrees today.
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21: Yeah. This is Spin.
22: Faye, good morning. I have a question for you.
23: Yes, question away.
22: So we are obviously on our way to Wellfest today. We're going to be there all day. Do pop by and say hello, by the way.
23: Yes, do.
22: Are you going to be taking part in the High Rocks? Are you going to be getting stuck in? What is your agenda for today?
23: My agenda for the day is get as many interviews as I can. So we're going to be filming TikToks and Instagrams throughout the day.
22: Do we have to do great TikTok fun. Dances? Is that one
23: no,
22: of the
23: no,
22: things?
23: No, no, no, no, no. We're going to be chatting.
22: Oh.
23: It's going to be in-depth, fun conversation, Jamie. It's not going to be cringy little TikTok ass.
22: So I can't do my little, like, the weekend no. TikTok dance? Or anything
23: no,
22: like that.
23: No, okay. No. So okay. Anyways, come over and chat to us, please do.
22: Yeah, the one and only Maisie Peters. She's signed to Ed Sheeran's record label, Gingerbread Man Records. I saw her support Ed Sheeran in Croke Park in 2022. She was absolutely incredible. Anyway, she said to herself, you know who I really want to speak to?
23: Faye.
22: Jamie and Faye. Just Faye. Not the two of us. So anyway, Maisie Peters done exactly just that. She's on the show in just a moment after BB Rex. It's New Religion on Spin with Jamie and Faye. Good morning. Deep

0: Unibroad Hit Music Station, you're hanging out on Spin with Jamie and Faye. Joining us is one of the UK's most exciting pop stars right now. Maisie Peters has gone from supporting global superstars like Taylor Swift and Ed Sheeran to headlining her own world tours and topping charts. She's fresh from touring across the UK, Europe and Australia. She's back with her third studio album, Fluorescence, out May 22nd. A record about growth, healing and finding love. Please welcome the one and only Maisie Peters.
1: Guys.
2: What an intro, Jamie. That you have a lot. So let's get to the album. What does Fluorescence represent for you, Maisie, in this point in your life?
1: So Fluorescence is my third album.
2: Wow.
1: And the title means to blossom, to bloom.
2: Yeah.
1: So the album is really about that, sort of my journey into love and my last couple of years.
2: Yeah.
1: Sort of 23 to 25. It feels like a more mature, more hopeful, more grounded body of work.
2: Because they are such pivotal years as well, aren't they? Like your early 20s, like they're also not easy. I feel like people say, like, when you come out of your teens, they're like, oh, that's when it's all going to start to happen for you. And I found my early 20s very, a lot going on. So I can come.
0: I want to run back a couple of years though, because I remember seeing you support Ed Sheeran in Croke Park. I think I walked in, you were playing Kate's Brother, which was one of my favourite tunes summer. I think it was summer 2022. And I just want to kind of rewind, because you're signed to Gingerbread Man Records in association with Warner. How did that connection between you and Ed Sheeran going back a couple of years actually happen to get everything started to where it's become to today?
1: So Ed and I met in, maybe it was 2020, you know, it was just before COVID. And we were put in touch, we were working with similar people and had similar team members, and so we were put in touch, and he invited me to go and write with him in his place in Suffolk, which was obviously a dream come true, because I grew up listening to Ed, and an icon and a hero
2: incredible
1: of mine. So I went up to Suffolk, we hung out, wrote some music, and just really got on, and had a really sort of a natural collaborative relationship. And he sort of asked if I was up for moving over to Gingerbread. I was signed to Atlantic already, and they are sort of in a family together. So I moved over and got to tour the world with him. He's the best guy. I know everybody says that. If you meet a single person who's met Ed Sheeran in their life, they'll be like, he's the best guy ever. And he's so down to earth, so generous, so funny, so sweet. He's just the best. I run a one-woman Ed Sheeran promotional team.
0: Because I remember seeing interviews around that time of Ed Sheeran speaking about you and your music and your collaborations. And because after the Croke Park gig, I was like Googling you, being like, I need to find this.
2: Kate's
0: song. I was like, I need to hear this.
2: And you've toured with so many people, like Taylor Swift, Coldplay. Like, it must be incredible. You must learn so much as well from being on tour with these artists. Is there anything in particular that you've taken away from this?
1: Wow, I think, you sort of absorb so much even subconsciously. And I think that I'm just always trying to be as in the moment as possible and have as much fun as possible. And I do think all of those artists you've mentioned are so hardworking, so focused, so dedicated and driven. And you definitely see that in their shows and what they're able to create. I think to create anything of that scale, you have to be so incredibly locked in. And so I've definitely sort of learned that, even hopefully I have subconsciously.
0: We'll be right back with the one and only Maisie Peters in just a few moments right here on Spin.

0: Well, what's going on? You're on Spin with Jamie and Faye. We are live in studio with a lady who's supported some of the biggest artists in the world. She's been on tour with Taylor Swift, Ed Sheeran. Her third studio album, Fluorescence, comes out on May 22nd. We're live with Maisie Peters.
1: Coming up with the album Fluorescence on May 22nd, you've stepped into the role as co-producer.
2: You've
1: been working with Ian Fitchuk on the album as well. He's worked with some incredible artists. I mean, like Chris Stapleton, Beyonce is one of those artists as well. What did you learn by stepping into that co-producer role? And what did you learn from Ian after working with so many of those big artists who've been around for so long as well?
3: Yeah, Ian's amazing. You know, I think from him I just learned he is a very calm presence in the studio and works very methodically. And I really loved working with him, how everything that was added, every part we recorded and every instrument we played, it was all done very intentionally. And as a result, I think the album is actually, it's relatively simple production-wise, but every part on there was very sort of intentionally done. And I think that's something I really learned from Ian, is just very tasteful, classy musicianship.
1: You say it's a very simple in its production. Does that mean like less is more? Is that what you mean by that, or?
3: Yeah, I think because a lot of it is live, so it was live drums and lots of live guitar parts, and that was the what we were doing. I think when you're making music much more digitally, I guess, sort of on a laptop, which I've also done and I also love, I think that you can afford to get a lot more. This can be, you know, hundreds of parts. I've done Logic sessions where there are literally hundreds and hundreds of tracks because you're doing such sort of intricate minimal work. Whereas when you're working with live instruments, I think as a result, you end up with less tracks and less in it, but those live instruments really fill the space.
2: And you've described this album as moving from long winters into an English spring. Was there a specific moment in your life where this shift really, you know, clicked for you?
3: Oh, I think I was able to, in the making of Fluorescence, I had some time off from touring and sort of finishing the Goodrich era. And I think that time was much more peaceful and my life got much smaller in a really lovely way.
2: Yeah.
3: And I was in my hometown a lot more and spending a lot more time like as a person as opposed to sort of as an artist.
2: Yeah.
3: I think that that was really formative to making Fluorescence, because I think that period was so grounded and it made for an album that felt much more grounded.
1: Nashville.
2: Yeah.
1: A lot of this album written and recorded in Nashville. A lot of people who go to Nashville say it's a magic place, especially when creating albums, and so many iconic albums have been created in Nashville. What made you gravitate towards going to Nashville for this project?
3: I wanted to go somewhere new and work with a new group of people. And my album before this one, I'd made a lot in Scandinavia and Sweden and Norway. So I'd never really been to Nashville before. And I just kind of felt pulled in that direction. I think I knew I wanted to make an album that felt more organic and harked back to my roots, sort of my singer-songwriter roots. So I knew that quite early on in the process. And Nashville is a perfect place for that because it's obviously the birthplace of country music in many ways. And they really focus and hone in on storytelling there, which was something I really wanted this album to be rooted in. So it just sort of felt like a natural fit.
1: And we were talking earlier on about, like, you know, being in our 20s and that was one of the most exciting times. 23 to 25 this album was written in. How different did you feel at the end of this project being 25 to the beginning of writing it at the age of 23? Was there any kind of lessons in between that or a conclusion at the end of that process?
3: Oh wow, I mean, I feel I've sort of changed a lot in that short amount of time, but I think that the nice thing about making an album over that time is you do have songs from the very beginning of that, but you also have songs you did right at the deadline. And so, I don't know, I think I'm really proud of what this album, the story this album tells, and it still feels very relevant to me now. And it feels like a great springboard for where I go next, I guess. I think this album still feels very true to who I am today, but also there's a lot I could be sort of bringing to it with the perspective I have now.
1: Fluorescence out May 22nd. I can't believe you're making us wait that long.
3: I know.
1: It's
3: 2 weeks time.
1: Maisie Peters, if people want to find you online on all your socials, what is your handles online, by the way?
3: Well, my handles are Maisie H. Peters. The H is for my middle name because I made my Instagram when I was 14 years old.
2: Oh, yeah, we've all been there.
3: Maisie Peters. They won't give me the handle. And honestly, respect to them. I respect a woman that, you know, stands 10 toes down on what she believes.
2: She
3: deserves Maisie Peters' handle. So I am H for Hannah in the middle.
1: Okay, I was
2: love that.
1: Honestly, Maisie
3: Hercules,
1: Peters. Fluorescence out May 22nd. Thank you so much.
2: Thank you so much, Maisie. Thank you.

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0: One Hit Music Station. You're hanging out on Spin with Jamie and Faye. She's a fitness and wellness influencer, and she is a VHI Women's Mini Marathon ambassador, the one and only Natalie Lennon. What is going on?
1: Hello, guys. Thanks so much for having me on. I hope you're well.
2: Thank you, Natalie. No, we're absolutely honoured to have you on. And look, there is absolutely no surprise that you are the brand ambassador for this year's VHI Women's Mini Marathon. Tell us a little bit about yourself for anyone that doesn't know what you do, because you are very much in the wellness space.
1: I am. I've been in the fitness industry and the wellness space for, God, probably a decade now.
2: Wow.
1: Which is kind of scary. We won't talk about how old I am. But after finishing college, decided I wanted to go down the route of fitness,
2: okay.
1: Became a personal trainer, really cutting a long story short for you now. I suppose I started sharing my own fitness journey and how I was finding that progression online,
2: yeah.
1: When Instagram was a completely different place. It was,
2: yeah,
1: just literally a square picture with a filter.
2: I remember.
1: And listen, it all just progressed from there. My love for movement and health and nutrition and fitness just kept on growing. And it's been so amazing to share that with so many people in Ireland and beyond online now. And this is my third year being the fitness and nutrition ambassador for the VHI Women's,
2: wow,
1: Mini Marathon, and it's just such a special one. Like, it's so in alignment. It means so,
2: yeah,
1: much to me and to every woman that takes part on the day. Like, 30,000 women are going to,
2: wow,
1: come together to do it this year. There's nothing else like it.
2: Wow.
1: So I'm really, really excited.
0: How did it feel the first time that they asked you to get involved, Natalie?
1: Honestly, it was a dream come true. Like, I feel like some people go, is a dream come true, not like winning the lotto, something like that. But for me, I have like vision boarded this role,
2: wow,
1: for so long. I suppose women's fitness, and particularly, you know, how we deal with,
2: yeah,
1: our hormones throughout the month and all of the struggles that we face when it comes to trying to progress with our health over the years, that means so much to me. And the VHI Women's Mini Marathon, the fact that it's open to, you know, women of all ages and abilities,
2: yeah,
1: it's 14 to 65, you can jog, you can walk, you can,
2: yeah,
1: run, you can take breaks, you have elite athletes, and then you have someone who's just walking the 10 for the first time ever.
2: Yeah.
1: There's so many meaningful charities that people are doing it for as well. It's just an event that's open to every woman at every stage of her life, and I think that is incredible. It's incredible.
2: It is. And you've been leading a three-part a training initiative, basically, designed to support women in the lead up to this year's VHI, mm-hmm, Women's Mini Marathon. This has been going on since March, if I'm correct, is it?
1: Yes.
2: Yeah.
1: So this is the first year that we've done the VHI Run series, which,
2: yeah,
1: was a new and really fun initiative. We do have training plans online in this really cool fit book, and we've,
2: yeah,
1: recipes and stuff, so hopefully,
2: incredible,
1: all of the women are following their training plans. But this was just to bring us together in the real world, you,
2: okay,
1: know. So we held an event in Dublin for a 3k,
2: yeah,
1: we did a 5k in Dublin, and we have Kilkenny coming up now for an 8 kilometer,
2: yeah, are you excited about Kilkenny? This is on, this is next Wednesday, May the 13th,
1: yeah.
2: What would you say to people who are quite nervous, you know, about this, who have been following you in the training process up until now?
1: Oh, listen, I would say there's nothing to be nervous about. I think, you know, nerves are a good thing. Nerves,
2: yeah,
1: bring excitement, and I suppose that's all part of it. But I would just say come and be ready to be part of the community. Like, these,
2: yeah,
1: events, it's not just about helping you get there solo. It's about bringing us all together, realizing that we have all kind of common interests and common struggles, and talk it all through on the day. It's about building confidence ahead of the distance, I suppose, the full 10 kilometers come Sunday 31st of May.
2: And it's 8K, is it, on the 13th?
1: On the 13th,
2: okay,
1: of May in Kilkenny, we're going to be doing an 8K, yeah, which is interesting.
2: Amazing.
1: I've never done an 8 kilometers with a group before, so I'm really looking forward to that.
2: And you'll be leading it, which is exciting.
0: And we kind of mentioned it a bit earlier on, but there is recipes and training plans created by yourself that are on the website.
2: Yeah.
0: Can you tell us a little bit about those and what's involved within them?
1: Yeah, I mean, look, the recipes are just that. We have breakfast, lunch and dinner and snack options all of there. The recipes that I created myself in the kitchen a long time ago. During COVID, I got really creative in the kitchen.
2: Love it.
1: So I've had these recipes kind of since then. I suppose, look, they're just to help all the women taking part,
2: yeah,
1: have different options. Because I feel like sometimes when we're doing a training plan, we kind of think we have to have boring food to go alongside,
2: yeah,
1: it, and,
2: yeah,
1: we don't. Like, they're tasty meals, they're tasty snacks, and it's all about keeping it fun and interesting when it comes to your nutrition as well.
2: Amazing. So where do we go and to enter, and where do we also go to find this training plan when we do enter?
1: So the VHI Women's Mini Marathon is actually sold out now.
2: Oh my gosh, is it?
1: It is, but I do think there might still be a few tickets remaining to take part virtually.
2: Okay.
1: So they can check that out. It's going to be May 31st. Kickoff is going to be 12:30 p.m. but there will be a big build up before that and people getting ready into their different start times. So my best advice for those taking part would be to arrive kind of early on the day, make sure you're not rushing. And another key piece of advice on race day for those taking part, trial what breakfast you're going to have now and how much liquid you can kind of take in now. Don't do anything new on race day when it comes to your food, because you just might not want to try that on race day.
0: Well, Natalie, if it's sold out, I'll just have to wait until next year. People don't find yourself online here. How can they find you? What's your social handles?
1: Yeah, look, Instagram's probably the main one. It's at Natalie Lennon. That's with a H. And yeah, anyone that wants any help can drop me a DM there.
2: Amazing. Thank you so much, Natalie, for taking the time to come on. And best of luck in this year's VHI Women's Mini Marathon.

0: If you can't find the pen, you can sure find the blade.
1: Kingfisher, the blade here on Spin.
2: Lights, camera, and smile.
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6: The gossip. Let's hear what's going on.
1: Okay, this is what's going on. Victoria Beckham has come out, okay?
7: Mm-hmm.
1: And spoke about parenting, which is obviously very interesting considering the
7: recent events,
1: okay?
7: Yes.
1: She says, parenting is about support, not pressure.
7: Oh, wouldn't you love to be a fly on the wall, Jamie? Because what Brooklyn Beckham did state in that infamous post that he put up on Instagram was that there was always a lot of pressure in his family.
1: To be a certain way, to act a certain way.
7: Yeah.
1: Exactly. And I don't know if this is Victoria's way of kind of being like, I don't know what you're talking about.
7: Yeah.
1: Yeah, it wasn't me. It says, Victoria Beckham has said that being a mother is never about being pushy, as she opened up about her parenting style. The former Spice Girl made the comments while appearing on the Aspire with Gemma Greed podcast. Beckham said that her and her husband David have always tried to avoid putting pressure on their children, instead encouraging them to follow their own paths. No, first of all, I'll stop there, right? Because that's true. I mean, as much as Brooklyn has gone on and kind of like tainted his parents on Instagram or whatever, they've always supported his adventures, even though he's not being that good at them.
7: Well, to be honest, I was going to say that as well. Didn't he do photography?
1: Have you seen that? Like, I did not buy the book, but I remember there was a shop in Dublin that was selling it.
7: Yeah, I don't think it was great.
1: It's kind of like when your mate goes on holidays and you're like, send us a picture of the elephants there. And you get like this really shitty kind of WhatsApp picture.
7: Or your mother. No, it's like your mother takes the photograph.
1: On WhatsApp, yay.
7: On an Android.
1: On those little flip up. Yes, on an Android. And some of the quality, that's what it looked like. She explained that her role as a parent is to support and guide rather than control, saying it's about helping your children fulfill their full potential and find their own sense of purpose. So, you know, obviously he was going out and saying in the whole press release that he put out about the what happened at the wedding and things like that.
7: Yada, yada,
1: maybe
7: yada.
1: That's true, right? Maybe that is all
7: maybe
1: true.
7: Maybe it is true.
1: But on the other hand, he's had a million adventures. He had a restaurant. He had a photography business.
7: Yeah.
1: Never stuck to any of them.
7: No.
1: But meanwhile, they were funding it and not having a problem with it.
7: No.
1: So I actually, do you know, controversial.
7: I'm team

Mother's Day, this Sunday. Gifts I needed? Multiple. Time I had? Basically none. Was I stressed? Absolutely. Until I came to Macy's. Because now I'm finding gifts that feel thoughtful. A designer handbag, beautiful fine jewelry, great beauty gift sets that don't need to be wrapped. One trip to Macy's, and it looks like I planned it all along. 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

0: Jason Boone on your number one hit music station. You're hanging out with Emer on Spin, and we are down at Wellfest for the entire weekend to celebrate their 10th birthday. Now, Jamie and Faye are interviewing all the biggest names across the weekend, and they caught up with the biggest one, in my opinion. It's Mr. Motivator, and he gave us the secret on how he looks so good at the age of 73.
1: Number one, you got to be born good looking. That's number one. My mission is always to make exercise fun. And if you make it fun, remember what Maya Angelou said. People may forget what you say, forget what you did, but they won't forget how you make them feel. And with me, it's about making people feel good about themselves, make them understand that if you move your body, you'll even feel better.
0: You can check out the full interview over on our Spin socials. Oh, we don't talk anymore, talk anymore, talk anymore. Gave me the silent treatment. Speaking about motivation, I have never felt more unmotivated in my life at the age of 16, but this lady definitely did, because she's only 16 years of age. She's already on the radio, and I'm pretty sure she's gone on a tour as well. Frey Sky's going to be kicking off 10 Spin hits in a row.
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2: Live from Wellfest all weekend. 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
0: Here's what you need to know.
4: I'm Leah, here's what's happening. A man in his 20s has died following a crash in Wexford. The incident involving a motorbike happened near Glenore, near Adamstown, at around 9:20 last night. The driver was pronounced dead at the scene. Anyone who was in the area at the time is asked to contact Gardaí. Aer Lingus and Ryanair are assuring passengers there are no concerns around jet fuel supply. There have been fears of a global shortage because of the war in the Middle East. It comes as some international airlines cut back on flights, but Irish Travel Agents Association board member Paul Hackett says consumers don't need to be overly cautious.
5: So consumers are holding back because they're not sure about jet fuel supply. That fact has been cleared up by the airlines this weekend. Aer Lingus have made very strong statements on jet fuel supply. Ryanair have also been very clear.
4: All close contacts of those infected by the hantavirus are being traced. It comes as the number of confirmed cases of the virus linked to an outbreak on a cruise ship rises to 6. The ship is preparing to dock in Tenerife tomorrow despite protests there. Luke O'Neill, Professor of Biochemistry at Trinity, says precautionary measures are in place.
6: They're connecting with everybody who came in touch with these. Obviously, a bit of caution is justified, sure, because if there are people on that ship, they may well pass it on to someone else, but only in extremely close contacts. That's unlikely.
4: Russia and Ukraine have agreed to a 3-day pause in fighting. The ceasefire will last until Monday and also involves the exchange of 1,000 prisoners of war. It's been approved on the day of Russia's annual Second World War Victory Parade, which has had to be scaled down over security fears. And Katy Perry and Michael Bublé are among the stars set to perform during the opening ceremonies of next month's Football World Cup. The tournament will start across three host nations, Mexico, Canada and America. Mexico City will host the first ceremony before Mexico face South Africa, while LA and Toronto will stage shows the following day. FIFA says the ceremonies will combine music, culture and football to reflect the identity of each host nation and the unity of the tournament.
0: Spin Sport
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4: Liverpool can move closer to getting Champions League qualification for next season. They play against Chelsea in the Premier League right now. Man City host Brentford in the evening game at 5:30. In rugby, Belfast is the next stop for Ireland in their Women's Six Nations campaign this evening. Scott Bemman's side host Wales, who are bidding to end a 2-year wait for a win in the Championship. Kick-off at Offaly Stadium is at 6:30. There's a huge Interpro Derby this afternoon in the race for a top 8 finish in the URC. 5th place Munster go to Connacht, who sit just outside the playoff spots. That's underway at Dexcom Stadium from 7:45. Before that, Leinster welcomed the Lions to the Aviva Stadium for a 5:30 start. And in the GAA, it's a busy day in the Provincial Hurling Championships. Leinster get the affairs underway from 3:30 with Kildare welcoming Galway. Just after, Dublin heads south to take on Wexford at Wexford Park from 4:00. And in the Munster Hurling Championship, Waterford meet Cork from 6:00. 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
7: Hey, it's Shannon here. 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
7: Yep, Bette Midler, Sarah Jessica Parker and Katie Najimy are set to reprise their roles as the iconic Sanderson sisters. Now, there are no details on the plot just yet, but a theatrical release is in talks, which would be very exciting. And all I can say is, if they don't bring back Max and Danny Dennison, they've missed an opportunity again. Moving along, Instagram removed millions of followers from celebrity accounts after going on a bot purge. BTS lost 600k, Justin Bieber lost cost 5 million. Ariana Grande is 6 million. And Taylor Swift, 7 million. Holy moly. And finally, Billie Eilish and her boyfriend, Nae Wolf, made their red carpet debut together at the premiere of her Hit Me Hard and Soft concert film. And for more of the hottest trending stories, add Spin to your social feeds.
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10: well, well, Wellfest, some might say. We're down in Kilmainham this whole weekend celebrating its 10th birthday. We have Marty Guilfoyle on the main stage and Jamie and Faye are catching up with all the biggest acts over the weekend, and you can check out our socials to see exactly what I'm talking about. 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

0: 10 spin hits in a row, and we're down at Wellfest for the full weekend to celebrate their 10th birthday. Now, have you ever wondered what a BBX class is? Well, it turns out that it actually involves trampolines, and Jamie and Faye caught up with Emma Weaver, who was hosting one this morning. So how did she get on?
1: Oh my God, I think the reaction was really good. Everybody was singing along. The sun was shining. It's a 10-year anniversary. Like, what else would you be doing on a Saturday?
2: I know.
0: You can check out the full interview over on our socials. It's Wiz the MC on

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A fake invitation was leaked, and turns out it was all to throw us off the scent. When is it actually happening? It's Tay Tay on Spin.

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0: 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And what's even better? They're Irish. 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

wrapping up 10 spin hits in a row, and we are live from Kilmaine, and we're down at Wellfest as we are the official media partners. Now, we're absolutely everywhere over the whole festival. Marty Guilfoyle is taking over the main stage. Jamie and Faye are catching up with all the biggest acts across the weekend, and you can check out exactly who I'm talking about over on our socials. Disco Line's coming up next, and all those important cash machine details of how you might not be a broke boy this Friday. 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
0: 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Now, I went onto his Instagram. I had to do a bit of a double take because his profile picture is no one other than Michael D. Higgins. How more iconic can you get? It's Noble on Spin.

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16: I'm Leah, here's what's happening. A protest is underway outside Stephen's Green Shopping Centre over redevelopment plans. It's being organised by the Save Stephen's Green campaign groups. Yusuf Al-Raki is one of the organisers. He says Dubliners feel the design would take away the character of the building.
17: I think in the old shopping centre there is something that they recognise and something that they identify with, and it's so unique and synonymous with Dublin, with the area.
16: Anyone flying with Aer Lingus and Ryanair over the summer are being told not to worry about jet fuel supply. There have been fears of a global shortage due to the war in the Middle East, but Irish Travel Agents Association board member Paul Hackett says it's not something people should be too worried about.
18: We did a recent survey and over 60% of consumers had not yet booked for travel in 26, which is summer 26. So consumers are holding back because they're not sure about jet fuel supply. That fact has been cleared up by the airlines this weekend.
16: Pieta has been thanking the thousands of people who took part in Darkness into Light this morning. Sharon led with lost her son Colin to suicide in 2001 and went on to set up The Walk in Athenry. She says it's so important to have services like these provided by Pieta.
19: If anything ever happened in somebody's life, they were bereaved through suicide, then we have these services there. You know, we're all coming out. Everybody knows it's okay to talk.
16: Engineers are calling for Moneypoint Power Station to be reconverted to burn coal again. The Irish Academy of Engineering has suggested the idea as a last resort in the event of an oil shortage. Eamon O'Reilly from the Irish Academy of Engineering says there is no backup plan.
20: There was a scheme put in to keep Moneypoint retained available in extremis. So all we are saying is keep it available for longer than 2029.
16: And Bonnie Tyler has been put into an induced coma. It's after the singer underwent intestinal surgery, according to the Irish Daily Star. The 74-year-old, best known for her hit Total Eclipse of the Heart, is due to tour in Europe later this year, but is currently at Faro Hospital.
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16: In soccer, it's currently a one-all draw between Liverpool and Chelsea in the Premier League's lunchtime game. Liverpool can get closer to getting a qualification for next season's Champions League with a win today. Man City will bid to reignite their title challenge later. They host Brentford in the evening game at 5:30. In the 3 o'clock kickoffs, Man United travel to Sunderland, Brighton host Wolves, and Fulham welcome Bournemouth to Craven Cottage. In the Gaelic games, Cork can make it 3 wins from 3 in the Munster Hurling Championship this evening. Ben O'Connor's side go to Waterford for a 6 o'clock start. In Leinster, Kildare welcome Galway to Newbridge for a 3:30 start, while it's a 4 o'clock throw-in for Wexford at home to Dublin. And in rugby, Belfast is the next stop for Ireland in their Women's Six Nations campaign this evening. Scotland side host Wales. Kick-off at Offaly Stadium is at 6:30, and there's a huge Interpro Derby this afternoon in the race for a top eight finish in the URC. Fifth place Munster go to Connacht at 7:45. Download the Go Light app now, your new home for Off the Ball.
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6: How's it going? It's Shannon here. First up, Blake Lively and Justin Baldoni's legal team have reportedly racked up mad money during their lengthy legal battle for It Ends With Us. The pair are said to have spent around 60 million combined, suing and counter-suing each other, despite no payouts being awarded to Blake in the final settlement. Elsewhere, the highly anticipated Legally Blonde prequel trailer for Elle has dropped.
7: We have something important we want to talk to you about.
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7: 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I found a place.
21: What's it called?
7: Seattle's Elite.
21: Because the other doctor's from Seattle?
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21: And you'll commute to Seattle? Elle, we're moving to Seattle. How long will that be?
7: Couple of years.
21: That's my whole life.
6: I'm actually buzzing. The series drops to Prime Video on the 1st of July, so set your alarms. And finally, Kim Kardashian is reportedly taking a break from taking the California bar exam after last year's failed attempt. Insiders claim Kim skipped the February exam and has no plans to try again in July. For more of the hottest trending stories, add Spin to your social feeds.
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10 spin hits in a row, and we are live from Wellfest across the whole weekend. And the vibes, they're immaculate. We're leaking all the action that's going on over on our socials, so go check it out. It's Flo on Spin.

0: somebody.
1: Kygo, it's 10 spin hits in a row, and we are live from Wellfest. Jamie and Faye caught up with Mr. Motivator, who is 73 years of age. So how does he feel about being here?
2: It's the best decision they've ever made to bring me here.
1: Yeah.
2: Because, I mean, last year, I was here the year before.
1: Yeah.
2: Last year, it went down. I'm not back because I'm the man.

0: Dua Lipa, it's 10 spin hits in a row, and I know it's a bit early in the day for me to be mentioning the big C word. Yes, that would be coppers. Now, we've all had some absolutely amazing nights in there and some scary mornings, but let's get back to the amazing nights, because Carla Roberts has balled that feeling with Coppers the Workout. So what are we to expect from it?
1: Basically like Coppers the Nightclub, 2 a.m., but it's going to be at 12:45 in the afternoon. You're going to have all the magical feels.

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1: Give me that cash.
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0: 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And if you haven't checked out the music video for this one already, I recommend that you do. I'm going to describe it in three words. It's aggressive, there's MMA, and it gets really sweaty. It's Rude on Spin.

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0: 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You've been hanging out with Themer on Spin, and we are live from Kilmainham at Wellfest to celebrate their 10th birthday. Now, I got to get myself out of here and get going to a class. Get those hips shaking. But not to worry, because Jack Keating is on the way, kicking off 10 spin hits in a row with this guy who took over the Three Arena the other night. Alex Warren, Fever Dream is coming up next, and I'll catch you again.
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2: Here's what you need to know.
3: I'm Leah, here's what's happening. A protest has taken place this afternoon against the proposed €100 million redevelopment of Stephen's Green Shopping Centre. Campaigners opposing the plans have lodged an appeal with Commission Planola. The proposed scheme would see much of the existing centre demolished. Yusuf Al-Raki, one of the organisers, explains why it struck a chord with people.
4: It's become part of Dublin's identity, and it kind of speaks as well to a larger frustration that people have seeing Dublin become eroded and losing a little bit of its identity bit by bit.
3: People travelling with Aer Lingus and Ryanair don't need to worry about jet fuel supply. There have been fears of a global shortage as a result of instability in the Middle East, but Irish Travel Agents Association board member Paul Hackett says passengers don't need to be overly cautious.
5: We did a recent survey and over 60% of consumers had not yet booked for travel in 26, which is summer 26. That fact has been cleared up by the airlines this weekend. Aer Lingus have made very strong statements.
3: TikTok comedian Garen Noon is joining a humanitarian mission delivering pain relief to care to Uganda. The Hope on Wheels convoy will see 11 ambulances driven by volunteers from Mombasa to Kampala. Miriam Donahue lived and volunteered in Uganda for many years. She says pain relief is life-changing for many people.
6: And the main component of the palliative care model in Uganda is starting off with, because there's no cure as such, with an oral liquid morphine.
3: The government is being urged to consider reconverting Moneypoint Power Station to burn coal in the event of an energy crisis. The Irish Academy of Engineering wants the station in Clare to be used as a backup. Eamon O'Reilly at the Academy says it can only store up to 10 days worth of the fuel if it runs on full capacity.
7: So what we're saying, if it's not possible, if it's too late at this stage to go back on coal, at least build those extra two tanks, and that will give you about 20 to 22 days of capacity to run the station at full output.
3: And Taylor Swift and Travis Kelce have been spotted in London. The singer and NFL player attended the Romeo and Juliet show at the West End, according to the Irish Daily Star.
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3: It finished 1-1 between Liverpool and Chelsea in the Premier League. Enzo Fernandez equalised with a free kick at the end of the first half. Man City will try to reignite their title challenge later. They're 5 points away from leaders Arsenal and host Brentford in the evening game at 5:30. Underway now is the game between Man United and Sunderland. Brighton are hosting already relegated Wolves and Fulham are playing against Bournemouth. In the Gaelic Games, Cork can make it 3 wins from 3 in the Munster Hurling Championship this evening. Ben O'Connor's side go to winless Watford for a 6 o'clock start at Walsh Park. In Leinster, Kildare welcome Galway to Newbridge for a 3:30 start, while it's a 4 o'clock throw-in for Wexford at home to Dublin. That's part of a doubleheader at Wexford Park, with the footballers beginning their Tailteann Cup campaign at home to Limerick at 6. And Belfast is the next stop for Ireland in their Women's Six Nations campaign this evening. Scott Beaman's side host Wales. Kick-off at Offaly Stadium is at 6:30. Download the Go Loud app now, your new home for Off the Ball.
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8: How's it going? It's Shannon here. First up, Billie Eilish was on Good Hang with Amy Poehler and admitted she was keeping her Tourette tics in check the whole time.
9: When I'm in an interview, I'm doing everything in my power to suppress all of my tics constantly.
8: Yeah.
9: And as soon as I leave the room, I have to let them all out with whatever, you know. I am really doing it this whole time, as fun as I'm having, much fun as I'm having, I'm doing everything I can to suppress every single tick that's visible. And some people don't even have the privilege of getting to suppress them.
8: Moving along, as much as we love Belly and Conrad behind the scenes content from the Summer I Turn Pretty shoe, the official film account has asked for privacy. Yep, in a new post they wrote, the Summer I Turn Pretty is asking fans to stop visiting film locations and not to share shoot locations. This comes as images and videos of the cast filming has gone viral online, fueling even more excitement around the film, but also raising concerns around set safety. And finally, a clip has gone viral of Rihanna and ASAP Rocky having words at the end of the Met Gala, which appeared to look like an emotional talk. Now, nothing is confirmed, but he did go to the after party and she wasn't with him. For more of the hottest trending stories, as Finch your social feeds.
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11: 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It is Jack Heating here live on Spin. We are live from Wellfest in Royal Hospital Kilmainham. The sun is shining. There is a lot of fit people here today, and I'm strictly talking physiques right now. We're kicking off 10 spin hits in a row with Kingfisher. It's The Blade.

C-Matt on your number one hit music station. My name is Jack Heating. We are live from Wellfest all weekend long, bringing you the freshest and hottest hits. We are in the middle of 10 spinets in a row right now. Here is Lady Gaga.

That is Dracula from Tame Impala playing on Spin. We are in the middle of 10 Spin hits in a row right now. Live from Wellfest in Royal Hospital Kilmainham. The views are incredible right now. We are here all weekend long, live till 6 p.m. Coming on with the music now, we have got a girl I cannot get enough of right now. She is my cup of tea. Ella Langley is choosing Texas. Just when

0: Strangers is playing on Spin. My name is Jack Keating and we are live from Wellfest in the Royal Hospital Kilmainham all weekend long. And I know everybody knows Coppers Nightclub in Dublin, but have you heard about the Coppers workout? Jamie and Faye caught up with Carla Roberts to tell you all about it.
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0: Haven Iron is closing out 10 spin hits in a row. We are live from Wellfest right now, watching a lot of people running around. There is a lot of gym gear. The sun is out. We are live all weekend long, bringing you the freshest and hottest hits. And would you look at the time? Let's do the cash machine.
1: This is Spin
0: Cash Machine. Oh, after another record-breaking giveaway yesterday, the Spin Cash Machine is back in action. The season of giving never ends at Spin, and on Friday, it may not be a record-breaker, but it is still a whole lot of money. $250,000 is up for grabs. 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
13: Mr. Men, Little Miss are back in Happy Meal and they're off on a road trip. 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Some fun, some food, it's all inside this Happy Meal. 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
2: 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My two favorite DJs in the entire world have dropped a track. 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

0: That is Taylor Swift playing on Spin, your number one hit music station. My name is Jack Heating, and we are live all weekend long from Wellfest in the Royal Hospital Kilmainham in Dublin. This is literally the mecca of fitness in Ireland right now. Make sure you head on over to the Spin socials to check out who we caught up on. 10 Spin Hits is just around the corner with I Just Might from Bruno Mars. And guess what? I just might drop those cash machine details. Stick around. On your mark, ready,
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9: It's the weekend on Spin. 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Here's what you need to know.
10: I'm Leah, here's what's happening. People flying with Aer Lingus and Ryanair this summer are being assured both airlines have enough jet fuel. There have been fears flight schedules could be disrupted due to the ongoing instability in the Middle East. Irish Travel Agents Association board member Paul Hackett says recent uncertainty has led to last minute shopping.
11: What's noticeable for travel in 26 is last minute bookings, because consumers have held back for March and April in terms of booking, but they are now booking and they're booking last minute.
10: Meanwhile, the Transport Minister is expected to look for Cabinet approval within weeks for legislation aimed at removing the passenger cap at Dublin Airport. Dara O'Brien says scrapping the 32 million passenger limit is a key government priority. The department says the legislation is now in its final drafting stages and will be brought to government this month for approval. The government says it intends to enact the legislation before the end of the year. It's hoped this morning's darkness into light will lead to even more conversations around mental health. Around 170 sunrise walks were organised to raise money for suicide and self-harm prevention charity Pieta. Sharon Ledwith lost her brother Colin to suicide in 2001 and went on to set up the walk in Athenry. She says communities are breaking the stigma.
12: It's definitely becoming more open, but I do feel always as well, and this is why Pieta is there and this is why Darkness Into Light is run every year as well, is because for people to talk more.
10: Plans are being put in place to get passengers on board the hantavirus hit cruise ship home. The ship is due to dock in Tenerife in the early hours of tomorrow morning. Dr. Maria Van Kerkhove from the WHO says at the moment there is no wider risk to the public.
13: There's a lot of planning that's taking place right now. The ship is sailing on its way to the Canary Islands. It should arrive around 5-6 a.m. tomorrow morning.
10: And Love Island has released a teaser video for its new series. In the short video posted on social media, ITV reveals it's coming soon. The short clip includes a World Cup themed villa with the caption, "It's coming home."
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10: It finished Liverpool 1, Chelsea 1 in the Premier League's lunchtime game. Enzo Fernandez equalised with a free kick at the end of the first half. It leaves Liverpool just a point ahead of fifth place Aston Villa. Man City will try to reignite their title challenge later. They're 5 points adrift of leaders Arsenal and host Brentford in the evening game at 5:30. Underway now is the game between Man United and Sunderland. Brighton are already against relegated Wolves and Fulham welcome Bournemouth to Craven Cottage. In the GAA, Cork can make it 3 wins from 3 in the Munster Hurling Championship this evening. Ben O'Connor's side go to winless Waterford for a 6 o'clock start at Walsh Park. In Leinster, it's a 4 o'clock throw-in for Wexford at home to Dublin. That's part of a doubleheader at Wexford Park, with the footballers beginning their Tolton Cup campaign at home to Limerick at 6. And in rugby, Belfast is the next stop for Ireland in the Women's Six Nations campaign this evening. Scott Beaman's side host Wales, who are bidding to end a 2-year wait for a win in the championship. Kick-off at Afadi Stadium is at 6:30. Download the Go Light app now, your new home for Off the Ball.
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15: Hey, it's Shannon here. First up, Hocus Pocus 3 is officially in development.
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15: And now you've gone. Yep, Bette Midler, Sarah Jessica Parker, and Kati Najimy are set to reprise their roles as the iconic Sanderson sisters. Now, there are no details on the plot just yet, but a theatrical release is in talks, which would be very exciting. And all I can say is, if they don't bring back Max and Danny Dennison, they've missed an opportunity again. Moving along, Instagram removed millions of followers from celebrity accounts after going on a bot purge. BTS lost 600k, Justin Bieber lost 5 million, Ariana Grande is 6 million, and Taylor Swift 7 million. Holy moly. And finally, Billie Eilish and her boyfriend Nate Wolff made their red carpet debut together at the premiere of her Hit Me Hard and Soft concert film. And for more of the hottest trending stories, add Spin to your social feeds.
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19: Oh yes, we are down at Wellfest in the Royal Hospital Kilmainham all weekend long. This place is literally the mecca of fitness in Ireland. If you want to come on down, there's a vibrant lineup of fitness experiences, wellness activities, expert talks and entertainment. And also pop down to the spin stage to hang out with the crew. We're going to kick off 10 spin-ins in a row here. Let's go. You stay.

Malachi, I love it. I love it. I love it. It is playing on your number one hit music station. I will tell you what, I am absolutely loving being down at Wellfest in Royal Hospital Kilmaine, and we are here all weekend long with the Spin Tent, bringing you the freshest and hottest music. Let's get this party started with Fred again. So much.

0: Dean is playing in the middle of 10 spin hits in a row. We're live down at Wellfest all weekend long. So many interesting people here, and Jamie and Fame caught up with the man that was built to get you out of bed. It's Mr. Motivator. Let's take a listen.
1: It's the best decision they've ever made to bring me here.
2: Yeah.
1: Because, I mean, last year, wasn't he? I was here the year before.
2: Yeah.
1: Last year, it went down. I'm not back because I'm the man.

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2: Well, if you like country, you're going to absolutely love this next track. And this song perfectly sums up some of the days I had in the villa. This is Casey Musgraves. It's Dry Spell. It's been

0: hits in a row. My name is Jack Heating. We are live all weekend long from Wellfest at the Royal Hospital Kilmainham. So much going on down here. If you got a spare day tomorrow, make sure you hop on down. And of course, we still have those cash machine details to give away. $250,000 is up for grabs. Stay right here. The K-pop sensations are taking over once again when we come back. Cat's Eye is going to play next on Spin.
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0: Benson Boone, Sorry I'm Here for Someone Else is playing on Spin, your number one hit music station. The weekend is here, the sun is shining. We are live down at Wellfest at the Royal Hospital Kilmainham all weekend long. The absolute paradise for anyone that's into fitness. Make sure you get yourself on down to check it out. And now, let's do the cash machine.
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7: Here's what you need to know.
10: I'm Leah, here's what's happening. Gardaí are appealing for witnesses to a fatal crash in Wexford. A man in his 20s died when the motorbike he was driving crashed on a local road near Adamstown at about 9:20 last night. Anyone who was travelling near Glenure at that time is asked to contact Gardaí. Aer Lingus and Ryanair passengers will be able to jet off on their holidays this summer. People are being assured both airlines have enough fuel for the next few months at least. There have been fears flights could be cancelled because of the war in the Middle East. Irish Travel Agents Association board member Paul Hackett says recent uncertainty has led to the last minute shopping.
11: What's noticeable for travel in 26 is last minute bookings because consumers have held back for March and April in terms of booking.
10: Plans are being put in place to get passengers on the hantavirus hit cruise ship home. People are being assured not to worry about the possibility of a hantavirus pandemic. Luke O'Neill, professor of biochemistry at Trinity, says the virus is hard to catch but the mortality rate is high.
12: Now the trouble is, it is serious at one level. There's about 40% mortality. You don't want to catch like COVID in that sense, destroys the lung tissue. 40% mortality, but again, it's very hard to catch, so that's why it's not that much of a concern.
10: Volunteers are about to head off on a week-long mission to deliver ambulances to Uganda. The Hope on Wheels convoy will see 25 volunteers drive ambulances to remote areas to be used as mobile palliative care clinics. Among the famous faces joining the convoy is TikTok star Garen Noon and former presidential nominee Gareth Sheridan. Sergeant Paul McNally from Athlone Garda Station will also be joining the mission.
13: And Gardaí Connaught's management have been very supportive of me going on this humanitarian trip. So even my colleagues in Gardaí Connaught have had coffee mornings, etc., and have really helped out.
10: And Rihanna has a new tattoo inspired by some unlikely artists. In a video shared online, the singer was seen getting a large cluster of scribbles on her legs, originally drawn by her 3 children. The video posted by Bang Bang Tattoo is captioned by family tats designed by her babies. She also debuted a new ear piercing.
7: Sport.
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10: Liverpool and Chelsea played out a 1-1 draw in the Premier League. The Reds were booed off at Anfield to keep the pressure on boss Arne Slot. He says he can understand why the fans were upset.
14: We always aim for a win, and if we don't win, then we're disappointed, and especially in a season where we haven't won a lot or not as much as people expect us to do, then it's just building up frustration.
10: Man City need to win this evening to keep themselves in the title hunt. They welcome Keith Andrews' Brentford from 5:30. In the GAA, Watford are looking for their first win of this year's Munster Hurling Championship this evening. They welcome tabletoppers Cork to Walsh Park at 6. Galway can make it 3 wins out of 3 in the Leinster Championship today. The Wexford footballers come up against Limerick in the Tailteann Cup at 6. And in rugby, Ireland welcome winless Wales in the Women's Six Nations this evening. Scott Beaman's side sit fourth in the table with their opponents rooted to the bottom. 20-year-old Robin O'Connor makes her third consecutive start on the left wing. Kickoff in Belfast is at 6:30. Download the Go Light app now, your new home for Off the Ball.
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16: How's it going? It's Shannon here. First up, Blake Lively and Justin Baldoni's legal team have reportedly racked up mad money during their lengthy legal battle for It Ends With Us. The pair are said to have spent around 60 million combined suing and counter-suing each other, despite no payouts being awarded to Blake in the final settlement. Elsewhere, the highly anticipated Legally Blonde prequel trailer for Elle has dropped.
17: We have something important we want to talk to you about.
18: It's about your dad.
17: I've had to look for other work. I found a place.
18: What's it called?
17: Seattle's Elite.
18: Because the other doctor's from Seattle?
17: Because the practice is in Seattle.
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19: Elle, we're moving to Seattle.
18: How long will that be?
17: Couple of years.
18: My whole life.
16: I'm actually buzzing. The series drops to Prime Video on the 1st of July, so set your alarms. And finally, Kim Kardashian is reportedly taking a break from taking the California bar exam after last year's failed attempt. Insiders claim Kim skipped the February exam and has no plans to try again in July. For more of the hottest trending stories, add Spin to your social feeds.
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21: 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We are down at Wellfest at the Royal Hospital Kilmainham. I am trying to get as many tips and tricks as I can to get this Love Island body back. But if you're down over the weekend, make sure you pop over. We are at the Spin tent all weekend long. All right, enough chit-chat out of me. Let's get 10 spin-its in a row kicked off. It's Morgan Seatree.

0: Lewis Capaldi is playing on spin. My name is Jack Keating and we are down at Wellfest all weekend long at the Royal Hospital Kilmainham, and I feel very underdressed right now. There are a whole lot of great fits and Jamie and Faye caught up some people to see what they're wearing.
1: I'm wearing a sweaty Betty half.
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0: That's a whole lot of Lululemon. Jesus, I need to up my game.

My go-to karaoke song, Good Luck Babe from Chapel Rowan, is playing on Spin. My name is Jack Keating. We are live all weekend long from Wellfest at the Royal Hospital Kilmainham. We are having the best time ever, and we're getting this party started with a bit of Mall Grab. Let's go.

0: The Queen of Pop, Lady Gaga herself, that is the Dead Dance playing on Spin, your number one hit music station. My name is Jack Keating. On a sunny Saturday, we are down at Wellfest in the Royal Hospital Kilmainham. I'm having the best time ever, chatting to all the people here, the fitness is going crazy, but let's do the cash machine.
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0: Oh, my favorite thing to hear on a weekend. The Cash Machine is back in action. If you missed out on yesterday's record breaker, €350,000, you are in luck because we have re-upped the Cash Machine once again. 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That is 57557. And one more thing. Good luck. The man that had me in an absolute chokehold when I was 16 going to underage discos. It is Kygo. He is going to play next on Spin. Stay right here.
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0: Dini playing on Spin, your number one hit music station. Unfortunately, that wraps it up for me, but stick around. The legendary Marty Guilfoyle is on his way. He is going to get your Saturday evening party kicked off. We'll be back at Wellfest tomorrow at 12 p.m. at the Royal Hospital Kilmainham. If you're around, make sure you pop on down. It's going to be great crack. My name is Jack Keating. I'll catch us later. Peace.
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8: I'm Leah, here's what's happening. A campaign opposing the redevelopment of the Stephen's Green Shopping Centre has lodged a fresh appeal with An Coimisín Pleanála. The group says the proposed €100 million project would destroy the character of one of the city's most recognisable buildings. Plans include the demolition of much of the shopping centre. A protest took place today against the redevelopment. Organiser Yusuf Al-Raki has urged people to object.
9: It is quite an aggressive design, and the other part of it is that the building is going to get bigger, and that is obviously going to affect how it's perceived.
8: Over 60% of people haven't booked their summer holiday, according to a recent survey by Click and Go Holidays. It's being linked to concerns around jet fuel supply amid instability in the Middle East. Aer Lingus and Ryanair have since reassured customers they have enough fuel for the summer. Irish Travel Agents Association board member Paul Hackett says anyone who has booked won't have a problem.
10: For anybody who has a holiday booked, they now have the assurance from both Aer Lingus and Ryanair that jet fuel supply should be fine for this summer.
8: Meanwhile, the government says legislation to remove the passenger cap at Dublin Airport is expected to go before Cabinet later this month. The current limit restricts the airport to 32 million passengers a year. Dara O'Brien says lifting the cap is vital for Ireland's connectivity and long-term economic growth. The current energy crisis shows just how poor Ireland's energy security is, according to the Irish Academy of Engineering. The group is calling for the government to switch Moneypoint Power Station back to burning coal to supply energy as a last resort in an oil crisis. Eamon O'Reilly, chairman of the Academy's committee, says the switch would have a minimal environmental impact.
11: I think the cost of running Moneypoint on coal will be lower than the cost of procuring brand new gas turbine power plants.
8: And Katy Perry and Michael Bublé are among the stars set to perform during the opening ceremony of next month's Football World Cup. The tournament will start across three host nations, Mexico, Canada and the US. Mexico City will host the first ceremony before Mexico faces South Africa.
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8: It finished scoreless between Sunderland and Man United, and it ended Fulham 0 and Bournemouth 1 in the Premier League. Earlier, Liverpool and Chelsea played out a 1-1 draw. The Reds were booed off at Anfield to keep the pressure on under fire boss Arne Slot. He says he can understand why the fans were upset.
12: Then we're disappointed, and especially in a season where we haven't won a lot or not as much as people expect us to do, then it's just building up frustration that came out probably after half time, but I think the players and myself had the same frustration as the fans.
8: Man City need to win this evening to keep themselves in the title hunt. Their game against Brentford is underway. In the GAA, Watford are looking for their first win of this year's Munster Hurling Championship this evening. They welcome tabletoppers Cork to Walsh Park, with that game throwing in now. Meanwhile, the Wexford footballers are up against Limerick from now. In rugby, Ireland welcome Wales in the Women's Six Nations this evening. Scott Beaman's side sit fourth in the table. 20-year-old Robin O'Connor makes her third consecutive start on the left wing. That game kicks off in half an hour. Down download the Go Loud app now, your new home for Off the Ball.
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13: How's it going? It's Shannon here. First up, Billie Eilish was on Good Hang with Amy Poehler and admitted she was keeping her Tourette tics in check the whole time.
14: When I'm in an interview, I'm doing everything in my power to suppress all of my tics constantly.
13: Yeah.
14: And as soon as I leave the room, I have to let them all out with whatever, you know. I am really doing it this whole time, as fun as I'm having, much fun as I'm having, I'm doing everything I can to suppress every single tick that's visible. And some people don't even have the privilege of getting to suppress them.
13: Moving along, as much as we love Belly and Conrad behind the scenes content from the Summer I Turned Pretty shoe, the official film account has asked for privacy. Yep, in a new post they wrote, the Summer I Turned Pretty is asking fans to stop visiting film locations and not to share shoot locations. This comes as images and videos of the cast filming has gone viral online, fueling even more excitement around the film, but also raising concerns around set safety. And finally, a clip has gone viral of Rihanna and ASAP Rocky having words at the end of the Met Gala, which appeared to look like an emotional talk. Now, nothing is confirmed, but he did go to the after party and she wasn't with him. For more of the hottest trending stories, as Finch your social feeds.
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Marty here with you in the mix, soundtracking your Saturday night. Welcome along to the show, kicking it off there. David Guetta doing it again, sampling two classics in that one, teaming up with Milky, and you might recognize the sample from Stardust. Oh, I love it so much. On the way, we've got loads of brand new music to get through, edits, remixes, mashups, you name it, and this guy, brand new music, announcing a show on August 16th in Wexford, the latest from Joel Curry. It's Devotion, and

Another James in the remix of Lush Life. Before that, Shay K on a beautiful mashup. Bella K's I Love It, I Love It, I Love It. Mashed up with Second Nature from Gorgon City as we get something new on from Just G. Teaming up with Kerry Martina for the

0: deadly. 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
0: 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It's

0: There's a collaboration with a summer hit, if I've ever heard one. Belchers Only, fresh off the back with their collab with Seamus D and My Love, teaming up with Reggie, who's fresh off the back teaming up with Fred again. They've called that one to the max. That one sounding so, so good. It's Marty here with you, soundtracking your Saturday night. We've got Jim Payne checking in just after 9 o'clock. It's the second weekend of the summer. I feel like the summer vibes have finally, truly hit us. We have more brand new dance music, edits, mashups, you name it, all on the way on Spin. Hang on.
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0: 2026 this August. Are you ready? Spin is in the mix with Marty. Let me vibe a little bit. Put your
1: hands up. Across Ireland on Spin. Marty is in the mix.

A beautiful mashup there, courtesy of Disco Sid. How Deep Is Your Love, mashed up with New Religion, BB Rexha and Faithless. And underneath us right now, the collab we did not know we needed until it was delivered to us. Tones and I and Fisher. It's new, it's called Favor, and it's on.

What a year it's been for Manchester DJ and producer Morgan Seatree. Hey, what a remake there. Say My Name. That one's been going down a treat in my sets ever since you released that one a year ago. And right now we are smack bang in the middle of a Morgan Seatree sandwich because he's got a latest track out at the moment that is doing serious numbers and serious damage on the dance floors across the globe. His latest beat is Jumping in the mix here on Spin.

it home before, and I'll keep on hammering it home until you take me up on this. If you love your house music and you love good vibes in your timeline, you would love having Malugi pop up, M-A-L-U-G-I, when it comes to being energetic and happy. He is the man, possibly up there at the same levels as David Guetta when it comes to being that smiley. And his

0: Sessions are so crisp. That is a beautiful edit there of Ariana Grande, So Into You. Marty here with you, soundtracking your Saturday night. We've got Jem Payne checking in just after 9 o'clock as well. And more brand new dance music, remixes and mashups on the way on Spin. Hang on.
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0: We love supporting him on the show. He takes those commercial hits that we know so well and makes some dance floor even bigger fillers. The reason why I say even bigger fillers, the original version of that song is a dance floor filler in itself. Free Jack on the remix of a brand new banger from Doechii and Lady Gaga. It's Runway. It's Mighty here with you in the mix. And it wouldn't be a Saturday night without a little bit of the queen herself. It's Rude Boy, and it's in the mix playing right here on Spin.
1: Come, Mr. DJ, stop on the replay. Come, Mr. DJ, won't you turn the music up? All the girls on the dance floor wanting some more. Come, Mr. DJ, won't you turn the music up? Ooh. Come, Mr. DJ, stop on the replay. Come, Mr. DJ, won't you turn the music up? All the

0: dishing out another one. That one is called Closure. And a reminder, by the way, if you're a DJ or a producer, you'd like to have your stuff considered for the show, at Marty Guilfoyle on Instagram or on TikTok. Underneath my bio, there is an email tab. Click it. Send me your stuff. We listen to absolutely everything that comes in, and if it's going to be played, we'll let you know when you'll get to hear it. If you're heading to Wellfest over the weekend, I'll see you on the main stage. I'll be linking up the acts with some tunes, and next Saturday we're at Carrick on Shannon bound for County Leitrim. Love it there so much. So just in case you happen to be heading on a hen or a stag there, that tends to be what goes on in Carrick on Shannon. I will see you there. We continue to soundtrack your Saturday night in 2 seconds here on Spin. Hang on.
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That's heavy. Oh, but oh, Canadian duo Loud Luxury really treated us to a belter on their brand new one there. That one is called Out Late. Marty here with you, soundtracking your Saturday night. Let's throw back a couple of years to a mashup that I made, ATV and Topics. Your love mashed up with Dua Lipa's New Rules, and it's in the mix right here on Spin. So

all the summer vibes in that one. And hey, it's officially summer now, so why not? Zillionaire, Adore You, beautiful remix there of Freddie Gens' track. If you stay in the mix, gonna throw back a couple of years. So when I mashed up Tom Grennan with Avicii and Levels, your number one hit music station, you're locked in to Spin. 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

I have been obsessed with that guy ever since I started DJing and being on air myself. Joe Stone is his name. He's been around for quite some time. The Dutch DJ and producer, his latest track, What You Did. That one's sounding so, so good. Sampling a classic on that one and ramping the tempo up nice and high. And as you can tell, we've got the tempo up nice and high here in the mix and underneath us right now. It is a Saturday. It is the summer. So why not two guys that we love for remaking the classic so well? Calvo and Daz, it's Infinity and it's in the mix right here on Spin.

The trend of taking old school Rihanna tracks and ramping the tempo up in them, hope it doesn't end anytime soon, because I am loving it. Marty here with you on your number one hit music station, Burner, revamping a classic Armin van Helden's I Want Your Soul on Spin.

0: that I've been rinsing in my sets ever since he released it. Cristiano Fry, No Broke Boys, Tinashe and Disco Lions. I don't know if you've ever seen them perform that song. You can check it out on their Instagram pages. Oh, the chemistry between the two of them. It is something else. It's Marty here with you on your number one hit music station. As you can tell, we've got the tempo up nice and high before Jen Payne takes over just after 9 o'clock. And we're going to keep the tempo up at these levels in the mix next on Spin. Hang on.
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0: Now, it's been a while since I annoyed you with that one, eh? Turn it back to last summer when I released I'll Be Okay. It's Marty here with you in the mix, soundtracking your Saturday night. Something I'm really looking forward to this summer is playing O Beach on July 5th. If you're on the island that weekend, hopefully I'll see you there. I'm playing alongside a lady called Billy Clements, whose productions are as incredible as her sets. Let's get one of her tracks on for you right now. This one is called Mr. Popular on your number one hit music station. This is Spin.
1: Well, well, well, if it ain't you, Mr. Popular. So you think you're popular now? You got 10K followers on the gram. God damn, you must be popular. You don't answer your phone, you don't text me back, man, your game is whack. I don't know who the hell you think you are, Mr. Popular.

Love Island. Wow, ain't that something? I guess that little dick energy's gonna get you far, Mr. Fucking Popular.

ZZ2A putting his touch on Sam Smith and Naughty Boy. That one sounding so good. Marty here with you, about to say goodnight on your number one hit music station. This is Spin. A reminder, if you're at Wellfest tomorrow, I will see you on the main stage. And a reminder as well, Jen Payne, she's on the way, taking you into the early hours of Sunday morning. Leaving you with this one, we played It's That Time Earlier on, the same DJ and producer, Marlon Hofstad, his remix of Ocean from Calvin Harris here on Spin.

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21: 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It is Saturday night. Let's do nothing but bangers. Get the weekend started. This is SA, Make My Day.

do some brand new music. This is coming from Bori. This is Feel of the Night. I absolutely love this track. Favorite release of the week, I think, hands down. You're on Spin.

back. Just before that was Camilla Jun. That was Firewall. And we've got another brand new banger for you now, coming from Icarus and Georgie O'Brien. Track is called Lie to Me. You're listening to Spin. It's Saturday night and we're doing nothing but

0: Route 94, Forget the Girl. That is such a tune. That has been going around for years. Not available on Spotify until now. So, so good, I love it. Okay, mixing into a brand new track coming from Seb Todd, Giuliano. Track is called What You Want. You're on Spin and it's Saturday night. What are you doing? Are you going out? Are you working? Are you having a rave in the kitchen? Well, I'm here to soundtrack it.
1: Champagne in the mix. Spin.

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Shall we see how it sounds mixed with a bit of Sandstorm? 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You're on

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4: 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It's Saturday night. Max Styler, Vintage Culture, Ali Love. This is Freaky. We're going for another hour of nothing but bangers.
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Turn up the red, turn up the heat, turn up the head, turn up the glass, turn up the lows, turn up the price, turn up the dose, turn up the night.

Brand new music coming from Reardon and Bush Baby. This is Strong Rhyme. Just before that, Armin van Helden, Raffi and George Reed. That was This Ain't Love. And just before that one, Cream and Script, you're on Spin.

0: Here we go.
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1: Every corner of Ireland has a story. Some are whispered in tight-knit communities, while others have left a mark on our history that time just can't erase. I'm Niamh Ní Cliarraigh, and on Ireland Crimes and Mysteries, we go beyond the headlines, from unsolved disappearances to the cases that shook the nation. 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
3: When life gives you that Friday feeling, get your restaurant faves in as little as 25 minutes on Deliveroo. Whether it's a legendary spice bag, a crispy katsu curry, or a juicy burger. So, when you've got that last email sent, to-do list ticked, we've got dinner sorted. Deliveroo, now.

0: Southwest Television franchise reaches a fever pitch as the war between Corinium and Ventura enters a dangerous new phase, more ruthless than ever. Tony Baddingham is determined to dismantle his rivals piece by piece, weaponizing scandal and manipulating those closest to him to maintain his grip on power.
1: Rupert Campbell Black and Declan O'Hara, we are ready to knock them out of the competition.
0: We're heading back to Rutshire for the hotly anticipated new season of Rivals. Stream the new season of Rivals on Disney Plus from May 15th. It's going to be quite a ride.
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3: In life, you've around 29,000 days. And those days can be full of what ifs. Like, what if it doesn't work? But what if it does? What if you really went after it? Because life is measured in those moments. So go after every one. Talk to AIB today, and let's see how we can turn your what-ifs into what's next. AIB, for the life you're after. 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

Marty Guilfoyle on Spin, and I caught up with this lady the other day to get a bit of an insight onto what this track's actually about. And turns out it's just a big two fingers to your ex that done you so dirty. It's brand new from Moolah Jones. It's Love Letter on Spin. Lost us.

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2: 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Remember the night in the taxi? 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

0: 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Officially 2 months until this lady ties the knot. 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

and Kylie on your number one hit music station. You're hanging out with Emer on Spin, and I got a little bit curious to see what this fella's up to at the moment. So I looked him up on Instagram. I had to do a bit of a double take because his profile picture is Michael D. Higgins. How more iconic can you get? It's brand new from Femi. It's Noble on Spin.

dance by water neath the Mexican sky. Drink some margaritas by neon blue lights. Listen to the mariachi play at midnight. Are you with me? Are you with me?

0: 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Are you with me? Are you with me?
1: And this lady revealed that she was way too shy to post on TikTok because she didn't want any of her friends seeing her singing. 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
2: Hey, it's Shannon here. 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
3: Hello, you.
2: Yep, Bette Midler, Sarah Jessica Parker and Kati Najimy are set to reprise their roles as the iconic Sanderson sisters. Now, there are no details on the plot just yet, but a theatrical release is in talks, which would be very exciting. And all I can say is if they don't bring back Max and Danny Dennison, they've missed an opportunity again. Moving along, Instagram removed millions of followers from celebrity accounts after going on a bot purge. BTS lost 600k, Justin Bieber lost 5 million, Ariana Grande is 6 million, and Taylor Swift 7 million. Holy moly. Blake Lively and Justin Baldoni's legal team have reportedly racked up mad money during their lengthy legal battle for It Ends With Us. The pair are said to have spent around 60 million combined, suing and counter-suing each other, despite no payouts being awarded to Blake in the final settlement. Elsewhere, the highly anticipated Legally Blonde prequel trailer for Elle has dropped.
4: We have something important we want to talk to you about.
5: It's about your dad.
6: I've had to look for other work. I found a place.
5: What's it called?
6: Seattle's Elite.
5: Because the other doctor's from Seattle?
6: Because the practice is in Seattle.
5: And you'll commute to Seattle?
7: Elle, we're moving to Seattle.
5: How long will that be?
6: Couple of years.
5: That's my whole life.
2: I'm actually buzzing. The series drops to Prime Video on the 1st of July, so set your alarms. Kim Kardashian is reportedly taking a break from taking the California bar exam after last year's failed attempt. Insiders claim Kim skipped the February exam and has no plans to try again in July. Harry Styles announced that he's dropping a music video for Dance No More today and teases it with a short clip of him in short shorts and licking a microphone. Yep, one fan commented, and I'm just supposed to be normal about this? No, girl, you're not. Moving along, Kesha is on this week's episode of the Caller Daddy podcast with Alex Cooper.
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